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a little jazzed to interrupt your regularly scheduled the area there. Now let's get into, I guess it's a palate cleanser. So let's get into what's coming up next. I have Greg Grease with the track Jungles on the way. I talk about him all the time, so let's enjoy him to start off the set here, to start off the show, really. Then we'll roll into Sayudrom and Dessa even further. So let's take a listen to Greg Grease's track Jungles from his release Down So Long, right here on Your Sound Alternative, 88.1 FM, KVSC.

I Already Like You by Dessa, right here on College and Community Radio, KVSC. Before that, we had Sayu Drum with Margarita, and to kick off the show, we had Greg Reese with Jungles. Before we dive into the next set of music, I do want to talk about the weather, say what's going on, because it's feeling a little warmer. We have, well, it's feeling like 75 degrees, but... There's a severe thunderstorm watch in effect right now until late tonight. There's a 50 to 30% chance of thunderstorms tonight. And then those chance of storms will continue into tomorrow. But we're looking at a cool 60 degrees tonight. So it will continue to cool off. Tomorrow, high of 78, low of 53. It will be not bright and sunny. It will be rainy. And there's another chance of thunderstorms tomorrow evening. So do keep that in mind if you're out and about. Wednesday, high of 79, low of 56. It will be bright and sunny kind of all day there. If we take a peek at Thursday, high of 83, low of 61. There's a 20% chance of precipitation to start out your Thursday, and that rain precipitation will turn into a 30% chance to 50% chance of thunderstorms. So essentially expect thunderstorms on Thursday as well as tonight and tomorrow as well. Wednesday is the only bright and sunny day, so if you're like, wow, I need a light at the end of the tunnel, you got Wednesday. Now let's get into the music. What's coming up next in light of this severe thunderstorm watch? I have Roma de Luna coming your way with Horse Heart from the release We Were Made to Forgive, then Cat Bath with Neurotypical, and Trampled by Turtles with I Learn the Hard Way. Then I will be back to let you know what tickets KVSC has to give away soon, I believe, to shows that are coming up already this weekend. And then, so you got to stick around for that, see what's going on. But in the meantime, here is Roma de Luna with Horse and Cart from the release We Were Made to Forgive, right here on your Sound Alternative, 88.1 FM, KVSC.

You wander the hallways of school because no one notices your empty chair. So you kick lockers, make fists, and interrupt teachers just to remind yourself that you're there. Because the indifference is somehow worse than the anger. It's just a different version of violence, my friend would say. We walk the block, circling school, until your blood cools and you realize there is a world outside these walls. You asked for my phone, texted your father, and asked him for forgiveness. But the phone never called back.

I broke the silence with some clumsy non sequitur about tomorrow being the big day. Bartender gave his $2 tips worth of interest, nodded and said something. So I walked out. I walked out onto some sleepy street in South Dakota where people were talking but not saying anything, moving but going nowhere. And I wondered how I got here. From the mountains of Oaxaca, where we danced at midnight with the richest poor people I've ever met. A bottle of mezcal and a pack of dogs that howled just to harmonize with my broken singing, with my broken song. Tonight, I sing the same broken song for my soon-to-be bride. With old pictures and court papers as proof that we tried. I sing to the stars, I ask for forgiveness. The stars give their answer, so that's what I'll live with. One time we sang to the nuns and a portrait of Jesus. Yeah, we came here with nothing, and that's what we'll leave with.

Please take me to the night our bodies were drums, before they were weapons, when we moved to the rhythm of rapid rain, our hands the lightning, our voices the thunder, until the earth was dripping wet, soaked, and the rain lifted its blanket. The drum drowsy returned to rest, and now I hold your book instead of your body, waiting like your dead father's sweater in your closet hanging, just waiting for the morning when the new sun washes over me, baptizes me like the running river, waiting, just waiting, just waiting. I look in the mirror, I ask for forgiveness. The mirror just looks back, so that's what I'll live with. 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I came here with nothing, and that's what I'll leave with. I came here with nothing, and that's what I'll leave with.

0: I Learned the Hard Way by Trampled by Turtles. From the release Life is Good on the Open Road. You're listening to KVSC's The Area. I'm Jean, and I have more local tunes coming your way. But first, as you heard, that was Trampled by Turtles with I Learned the Hard Way. Before that was Cat Bath with Neurotypical. And to kick off the set was Roma de Luna with Horse and Cart, a 7-minute long track, which didn't feel that long at all. I was bumping to that one, Roma de Luna, Horse and Cart. But now let's get into what's coming up next. I have Indie Brunch, a little bit about it coming your way next, and then a little bit about the menu, tomorrow's 4:30 feature. So be sure to keep your ears listening, tuned in, and let's take a listen to a little bit about Indie Brunch.
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0: All right, now on to what's coming up next. But first, as I promised before, you can actually win tickets to go see a show, multiple shows this weekend, actually. We got tickets for the Australian Pink Floyd show, so the band that's also being featured on the menu tomorrow at 4:30. So, you know, we'll see. And you should enter, you should try to win, because the show is happening on August 20th, so this Thursday. And I mean, it's something to do on your Thursday, and you can enter by going to, I believe, any social media. We will post about it. So keep an eye out, keep your eyes peeled for this concert, ticket giveaway. And this, Australian Pink Floyd show will be at the Ledge. So right here in St. Cloud. And even further, we also have Ani XO with Haroon, Bathtub Zig, and Lily Blue, who are gracing the 7th entry. Maybe I'll throw some Ani XO in the next set. Who knows? But Haroon is a great artist to see live, as well as Bathtub Zig, hoping to get Bathtub Zig on MNL, and Lily Blue, fantastic artist. So another show that you could see. Why not see the Australian Pink Floyd show, then go see Ani XO, Haroon, Bathtub Zig, and Lily Blue the next day. So check it out, and just keep an eye on all our social medias and enter for a chance to win. Now let's get into what's coming up next. I have Matt Wilson and his orchestra. I kind of imagine he is, the maestro? He's a maestro. Matt is the maestro and his orchestra, and he has like a whole array of people with their violins, violas, cellos, bass, like everything. So that's what I imagine when I picture Matt Wilson and his orchestra. So we'll listen to this track, Decent Guy. Then even further, I have Grayson DeWolf and Porcupine even further. Let's get right to it. 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Here is Decent Guy.

Tell Me by Porcupine right here on your Sound Alternative 88.1 FM KVSC. I'm Jean. You're listening to The Area. Thanks so much for tuning in. This is going to wrap up the first hour of The Area, but be sure to stick around because the second hour is even better. If not the third, it'll be even better, with the 9 o'clock hour being the Monday Night Live showcase hour, so be sure to stick around. In the meantime, I have a little dancey tune coming your way next with The Suburbs, with Lost You on the Dance Floor from the release Hey Muse, then Teague Alexi even further on the way, and Dylan Hicks should be rounding it out for the sake of time. But in the meantime, I do have a little community announcement, community event for your interest to share with you. In the community interest, KVSC reminds you that the Stern History Museum is presenting the program From Carnegie to Community, our public library, on Thursday, September 3rd. The event is part of the History Unboxed series and begins at 6 p.m. The program examines how our public library came to be, including how it began with a donation from Andrew Carnegie and then evolved to become the vital community space it is today. The event is free for all Stern's History Museum members, and there is an admission price for non-members. 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That's another community reminder for your friends at KVSC, so be sure to check it out. Again, that's September 3rd on a Thursday. Event begins at 6 p.m. Free for Stern's History Museum members. And if you are an avid history fan, why not? Check out the History Museum member situation and, you know, get it. But let's get into what's coming up next. Obviously, I got more tunes coming your way because you're listening to College and Community Radio, 88.1 FM KVSC. 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

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Right about now, now, now, you are listening to the sounds of KVSC 88.1 FM, St. Cloud.

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3: 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You'll hear from plenty of local and state news so you never miss a headline. After that, we'll give you national news stories that are important to be in the know about. Then you'll hear from the BBC for your world news summary before getting the weather forecast of the St. Cloud area. Of course, we can't forget about Down to a Science, a segment where we give you the facts and bust down myths of all things scientific. Then you'll hear from state and local sports news as well as This Day in Sports for 90 seconds of sports history. Finally, our newscasts always wrap up with a 30-minute feature of different varieties just to make sure you're extra informed.
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4: 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I'm Jean, and you're listening to The Area, a show that brings you all local Minnesota tunes. In the meantime, I'm going to tell you what's coming up and a quick weather report, then we'll get right back to the music. I have the track Humbird on, I have the artist Humbird on the way with their track Plum Sky, then Basement Boys and Jeweler even further on the way. So be sure to stick around, enjoy. In the meantime, your Granite City weather report. It's still feeling like a cool 74 degrees outside at the moment, but there's a severe thunderstorm watch right now, so I'm going to skedaddle on out of here as soon as I can after 9 p.m. but we are looking at a high of 78 tomorrow, low of 53. There is a high chance of thunderstorms tomorrow as well. It should be pretty cloudy tomorrow. Wednesday, high of 79, low of 56. It will be bright and sunny all day. So if you're like, oh my gosh, it's just going to be so rainy, keep your head up because Wednesday is not going to be rainy. Now let's get into what's coming up next. I have Humbird on the way with Plum Sky coming your way.

0: Come on! Flushing animals, what do you want to know? What do you want to hear? If you say you want to hear anything but the Reynolds, I'm going to come looking for you!
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0: Let's give them a big round of applause. I know I can't hear you, but I know I can pick up what you're saying, baby!

All the way left on your radio dial, 88.1 FM KVSC. That was Eustace with T for Mittens, and before that was Arc Welder with Rooting for You. Now, on the way, I have more tunes to throw at you, like Galen Leah with her track The Last 3 Feet, a personal favorite of mine, and even further, The Suicide Commandos and Thomas Ritchie, even further on the way. So be sure to turn up that volume dial so we can all enjoy Galen Leah together. Here's her track, The Last 3 Feet, right here on College and Community Radio, 88.1 FM, KVSC.

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2: Shout out to our friends at Nerd Network News. Thank you, Mooney and Wolfie, for all you do. Shout out. But in terms of music, you just heard Bonnie Parker by Thomas Ritchie and Frogtown by the Suicide Commandos. Yep, that's right. And even further, I have Our Daydream by Kozyak and The Nunnery, Ani XO, and Triple Y. Even further, I would like to mention that Ani XO does have a show coming up, and you can win free tickets to go see them live. Wouldn't that be so cool? You hear this artist on a college radio station, and you use that, well, you participate in that college radio station's ticket giveaway, and you get to see Ani XO live alongside Haroon, Bathtub Zig, and I believe Lily Blue. What are you gonna lose? Nothing! That's the point. Go see them. Go participate. Go win some tickets. It's free. Now, let's get into what's coming up next before I keep talking about Ani XO, because I won't stop. We have Kozyak with Our Dream right here on Radio As Local As It Gets, 88.1 FM, KVSC.

0: Fading moonlight, growing sunlight. 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
1: You can catch Eclectic Breakfast every weekday at 6 a.m. If you're up bright and early, I think it's a great way to wake up. I struggle with making choices throughout the day or deciding what I want to listen to. 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Wake up to some alternative tunes. We always play something different at every time during the day, so you won't be waking up to the same song every single day. So consider it. Now let's get into what came before, what's coming up next. I had Triple Y with Sloop John B featuring Al Church, and AniXO with My Girl, then the Nunnery with Take a Walk, and Kozyak with Our Daydream. Now coming up, I have Natalie Fiedler with Power Move, then Lo Gaetano, and I think Jazzicality will round out the set there. So be sure to catch it. And you're listening to 88.1 FM KVSC, your sound alternative. Here is Power Move by Natalie Fiedler.

Shoots with their track Down, recorded live for Monday Night Live. Back just a couple years ago, you're listening to KVSC's Monday Night Live Showcase Hour. I'm Jean, so thanks so much for tuning in. I am also the host of Monday Night Live. I have been for this past year, and it will be for this upcoming year, so it's quite exciting. But that means I have some stories to tell for some of the artists, but sometimes I just like to talk about them, even if I wasn't there for when they were here. Like what's coming up next, I have Nookie Jones with the track Hello on the way. Nookie Jones, for lack of better words, his music is very flirty and it's very fun. And it's very enjoyable. But Nookie Jones is also, he combines a blend of soul, jazz, and undertones of hip hop in his tunes. Was here years ago, but I would love to have Nookie Jones back in the studio to see him perform live. It would be such a wonder. And even further, after Nookie Jones, I have Graveyard Club and the Keepaways, even further. So stick around, you're listening to College and Community Radio, 88.1 FM KVSC. Here is Nookie Jones with Hello.

0: You soak, you scrub, you spend hundreds of dollars, and your bathroom still isn't clean. Hi, Millie Bays here for KVSC. It can't help any of the stuff that I just talked about, but KVSC has been the voice of St. Cloud for more than 50 years. Using a special combination of diverse music, hot talk, and captivating sports, KVSC cuts through even the most stubborn traffic to make your commutes feel like new again. We added one scoop of KVSC to this dull study session, and already it's brighter, more colorful, and smelling great. And just look at all this grape juice I spilled on the carpet. Didn't see where I was going there, sorry. You can have KVSC right now for the low, low price of tuning your radio to 88.1 FM. But that's not all.
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2: 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On the way, I have Homeless and Big Cats coming your way, Brilliant Beasts and Broken Focus, as well as Mara in the Mainsail. But first, I have your Granite City weather report in case you're like, wow, it's kind of scary outside. What's the weather going to be like? Well, don't worry. I know. So I'm going to tell you. It is currently a cool 72 degrees outside. We're looking at a low of 60 tonight. There's a severe thunderstorm watch in effect currently, and it looks like it will be in effect until tonight. There is a 30% chance of thunderstorms there. Tomorrow, expect rain. It'll be a high of 78, low of 53. It'll start out rainy. There's a chance of thunderstorms midday. That's all you really have to worry about. Then on Wednesday, high of 79, low of 56. If you're like, wow, oh my God, I am sick of this rain. Get me out of here. Don't worry, because it's going to be sunny on Wednesday. So cheer up. Get ready for the sun. Here comes the sun. So as they say, now let's get into what's coming up next. I have Homeless and Big Cats with 1,000 Thousands on the way. And don't forget, you're listening to College and Community Radio, KVSC.
3: This song is called 1,000 Thousands. And if you do that math, that would be 1,000,000.

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12 Rods with The Time Is Right, right here on KVSC, your sound alternative. A little bit of a longer set there, but I really wanted to hear 12 Rods as well as Mara and the Mainsail. So hopefully you enjoyed, because I sure did. Coming up next, I have Allure with Reputation on the way. Allure is a woman-fronted band based in Minneapolis. The lead singer is wonderful, fantastic. She brings such a wonderful energy to any space that she fills. And even further, I have Killed by Kiwis with Stoned and Cold. Killed by Kiwis are awesome, amazing, all around fantastic. They are still very active in the Minneapolis scene. So if you are listening and you hear Stoned and Cold and you're like, wow, I need to see these guys live, by all means, please do. Then I have League 2, who are also still very active in the scene. All this next set coming up, they're all extremely active, so you can catch them live. But League 2 with their track Love, even further on the way. So please kick back, relax, and enjoy with Allure right here on Educational Public Radio, KVSC.

0: Coming up on the menu, we have an interview with Australian Pink Floyd. Australian Pink Floyd is a Pink Floyd tribute band that does their best to recreate the atmosphere and feeling of being at a real Pink Floyd concert. Australian Pink Floyd will be coming to the Ledge Amphitheater located in Waite Park at 7:30 p.m. on August 20th. Check out the menu on Tuesday, August 18th at 4:30 p.m. for our interview with Australian Pink Floyd, right here on KVSC.
1: Be sure to catch the upcoming episode of The Menu this Tuesday at 4:30. That's already tomorrow at 4:30, so go catch it. But let me tell you what came before. What is coming up next to round out the last set of the Monday Night Live Showcase Hour, and then will bring us to the nightly mixtape. Before, you heard Love by League 2, Stoned and Cold by Killed by Kiwis, and Allure with their track Reputation. Coming up, I have Creeping Charlie, formerly known as Creeping Charlie, but they are now called Agnes Uncaged. I will take a listen to their track Rabbit. Then even further, I have Tina and the B-Side Movement with their cover of Back in Black. And I'm sure you're familiar with Tina and the B-Side Movement. Then Porno No No and John Forrest and the Model Citizens to round out the set here. Thank you so much for tuning in and catching the last bit of the Monday Night Live Showcase Hour. It means so much to the crew. That you're hanging out and you enjoy Monday Night Live. But be sure to stick around for the nightly mixtape brought to you by Bug. But I am signing out. But here is Creeping Charlie, Agnes Uncaged, with their track Rabbit to take it away.

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0: You are listening to 88.1 FM KVSC, your sound alternative. Ooh. Tonight is a Monday night and it's past 10 p.m., so that means it's the nightly mixtape with me, Bug. Woo! That first set you just heard there was The Eagle Is No Omen by Asher White. Before that, Send His Love to Me by PJ Harvey. Before that, Starting Line by All Them Witches. And to start out, we had Bang and Blame by R.E.M. However, speaking of All Them Witches, if you go to our website, kvsc.org, we're doing a ticket giveaway for their concert in October. So consider checking that out if you were at all interested. But I'll try not to yap too much. I don't know if you can hear my chair squeaking or not, but real quick, I'm going to play a little promo about the Wednesday's Shoegaze and Dream Pop show, which is my other show now. Woo! So I don't know if you all have checked that out since I've started doing it, but I'll let that play and I'll be back with you to tell you what you're about to hear.
1: 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I feel you. 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
0: All right. You just heard a little promo for the Wednesday's Shoegaze and Dream Pop show, as you just heard. This week, I will be doing it, so if you're interested, check that out. And then I think I'll be going every other week with Beck now. So yeah, tune in next week to probably hear Beck, I presume. But enough of my yapping. Let's get into the next set, shall we? Up next, we have Long Wave Home by Jessica Hoop, then The Ego's Last Stand by The Flaming Lips, then Monday by Jaw Dropped, here on 88.1 FM KVSC, and I hope you enjoy the set.

All right, you are listening to 88.1 FM KVSC, your sound alternative. That last song you just heard there was Monday by Jaw Dropped. Then before that, The Ego's Last Stand by The Flaming Lips. And starting out that set, we had Long Wave Home by Jessica Hoop. Real quick before we get into the next set for the night. Oh my gosh. I'm going to take a little peek at the weather. And then I think I'm only going to look at the weather once tonight. Usually I do it every hour, but it just seems a little repetitive as of late. So we'll see. Maybe I'll decide I like doing it every hour or every other hour or whatever. But anyway, currently it looks like it's about 75 degrees out and overcast about. And it looks like there is a severe thunderstorm watch until about midnight. There's about a 50% chance of thunderstorms. And then 30% chance later in the night, leading up into tomorrow. And tomorrow, being Tuesday, there is a high of 78, low of 53, about a 30% chance of rain to start the day out with. And then later in the day, there's about a 20% chance of thunderstorms, mostly before 7 p.m. it looks like. Wednesday, there's a high of 79, low of 56, sunny during the day, mostly clear during the night. Thursday, high of 83, low of 61, about a 20% chance of rain in the morning-ish, and then a 30% chance of thunderstorms after 1 p.m. it looks like. Thursday night, low of 61, I think I said, and a 50% chance of thunderstorms, and rain. And then Friday, high of 82, low of 58. Looks like it should be mostly sunny, mostly clear. All right. So let's get into the next set, shall we? Up next, we have Helicopter from Block Party. Me and former program and sports director Brian Mose. Anyways, we played it on Guitar Hero at an arcade once, so I don't know. I've been seeing a lot of Block Party in the playlist recently, so that was pretty fun. And then after that, we have Fertile Eyes by Ubet and Moths by Kristen Hirsch, and I think that'll probably be the set. Hopefully you enjoy it here on 88.1 FM KVSC, the voice of St. Cloud.

0: This is your Sound Alternative, 88.1 FM KVSC. And we are three sets into the nightly mixtape for the night. Three. I don't know if you just heard my thumb pop, but that was really loud. Oh my gosh. Anyways, you just heard Moths by Kristen Hirsch. Before that, Fertile Eyes by You Bet. And starting out, we had Helicopter by Block Party. Real quick, before we get into the last set of the first hour, let's hear a little bit about Undercurrents, shall we?
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0: All right, tune into Undercurrents, which will be going on during this time tomorrow, aka Tuesday, but starting at 10 p.m. If you like punk rock, I highly recommend considering it. It's a good time. But on to the rest of my first hour of my show, shall we? Up next, we have Planting Tomatoes by Lucy Dacus, then Nay Plus Ultra by Ear, then Keep Coming Up by Diary, and I will probably throw in a fourth song there at the end, but I'm not quite sure what I want it to be yet. So we'll see about that. But for now, I hope you enjoy at least those three songs here on 88.1 FM KVSC, College and Community Radio.

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2: Welcome to the second hour of the Nightly Mixtape here on 88.1 FM KVSC on Monday night with me, Bug. That last set of that first hour you just heard was Keep Coming Up by Diary. Before that, Nay Plus Ultra by Ear. And starting out, we had Planting Tomatoes by Lucy Dacus. Up next, we've got Everybody Wants to Be Your Friend, in parentheses, Except Me by Greg Mendez. Then we have Head Down featuring Melissa Off Dermar by Lucky Break. And People Have the Power by The Real Chuck Norad. And Lasagna by Babehoven. Yes. So I hope you enjoy this first set of the second hour of the Nightly Mixtape here on 88.1 FM KVSC. On a Monday night.

0: 88.1 FM KVSC. You just heard Lasagna by Beethoven. and then before that, People Have the Power by The Real Chuck Norad. Before that, Head Down by Lucky Break featuring Melissa Off Dermar. And starting out the second hour, we had Everybody Wants to Be Your Friend, in parentheses, except me, by Greg Mendez. Real quick, before we get into the second set of the second hour, let's hear a little bit about Alt Shift, and then we'll get right back into it.
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0: 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But anyways. Up next, we have Everybody by Adrian Young, I believe. Then after that, Siren by Wilderado. And Election Day by Lily Seabird. And I think just those three songs for this next set, I think. So I hope you enjoy them, even though it's only three songs. I feel like most of my sets are only three songs. But regardless, it's only three songs. But hopefully you enjoy them here on, first on your FM dial, KVSC. So yeah, enjoy.

You are listening to 88.1 FM KVSC, all the way left on your radio dial. You just heard Election Day by Lily Seabird, before that Siren by Wilderado, and starting out that set we had Everybody by Adrian Young. Real quick, before we get into the next set, I've got a little thing to play for you about Crispy Critics, which I believe you'll hear from Yums about, DJ Yums.

0: 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So I'll let that play. And then I'll get right back into the next set, shall we?
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0: All right, up next we have I Feel Hope Coming by Alabama Shakes, then Haunted by Polestring, and Roscoe by Midlake. And that's the set, I think. Hopefully you enjoy it here on College and Community Radio 88.1 FM KV.

Radio as local as it gets, KVSC 88.1 FM. You just heard Roscoe by Midlake. Before that, Haunted by Polestring. And starting out, we had I Feel Hope Coming by Alabama Shakes. Real quick, just going to get into the last set of the hour before we get to midnight. Ooh. Anyways. I just told you what you heard, right? Yeah, I think so. Anyways, up next we've got Not Me by Squirrel Flower, then Going Local by Lenny K, then Stars and Moons by Dizzy, and Tocando by Halato Tropical. Yeah, I think that's the set. Hopefully you all enjoy it. And I'll be back with you at midnight here on 88.1 FM KVSC.

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1: All right. Happy midnight, everybody. And as Brian just told you, you're listening to 88.1 FM KVSC. I'm referring to the legal ID you just heard. Happy Tuesday, everybody, because it's officially midnight. Well, past midnight, technically speaking. But anyways. You just heard Stars and Moons. Stars and Moons by Dizzy. Before that, Going Local by Lenny K. Before that, Not Me by Squirrel Flower. I know I told you Tocando by Haleto Tropical would be up, but my bad. I misjudged the length of that set. So it will be the first song up on this next set. So speaking of which, up next we've got Tocando by Haleto Tropical, then another song called Helicopter, this time by Deer Hunter. Then after that, I Am Now Completely Invisible by Sad 13. And after that, Roads by Portishead. But every time I see Portishead, like the fact that it's one word, it makes me in my mind read it as Portishead. I said it once and Beck came in and made a comment about it. So I don't know. Every once in a while, I feel like it'd be funny to just say Portishead, but it's not. It's Portishead. Anyways, hopefully you enjoy some Portishead. Here on 88.1 FM KVSC, and I'll be back with you. I don't know. I'll be back with you when I'm back with you. Enjoy.

0: Once again, 88.1 FM KVSC, first on your FM dial. You just heard some, as I like to call it, Portishead, but it was Roads by Portishead. Before that, I Am Now Completely Invisible by Sad 13. Before that, Helicopter by Deer Hunter. And starting out the new day, we had Tocando by Haleto Tropical. Real quick, before I get back at you with the second set of the new day, let's hear a little bit about Granite City Rock Cafe.
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0: All right, let's get into the next set, shall we? Up next, we have Raising the Grain by Jack White. I've never really been a huge Jack White fan myself. I think it comes from a place of ignorance, though. I just haven't listened to a whole lot of Jack White's catalog. But we're about to listen to some, I suppose. Then after that, we've got Oval Room by Margot Price. Then Black Magic by Grizzfolk. Then Billy Came Back by This Is Lorelei. And yeah, I think that'll be the set. That's 4 songs. I'm doing good. Usually I only fit 3 songs in a set. Anyways, I hope you enjoy this 4-song set. Ooh, here on All the Way Left on your radio dial, 88.1 FM KVSC.

0: 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You just heard Billy Came Back by This Is Lorelei, before that Black Magic by Grizz Folk, before that Overroom by Margot Price, and starting off that set we had Raising the Grain by Jack White. Before we get into the next set, I have a different little promo about Alt-Shift to play for you. This time, I believe you'll hear from Joe Bryan, I believe is the one that voices this. So, I'll let Joe Bryan speak, and then I'll be back with ya.
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0: All right, up next we've got Brick by Ben Folds 5. Then Turn for the World by Mock Media. Then Gold in California by Loren. And then Camouflage by Babe Rainbow. And that'll be the set. Hopefully you enjoy it here on 88.1 FM KVSC. 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

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You just heard Camouflage by Babe Rainbow. Before that, Gold in California by Loren. Before that, Turn for the World by Mock Media. And starting off that set, we had Brick by Ben Fold 5. I'm just going to fly right into the next set because it's the last set of this hour before we get down to the last hour of my show for the night. So up next, we have How to Feel All Right by Robin Hitchcock, then Proving Me Right by Josh DaCosta, then Liability by Lord. Ooh, getting sad with it. And it looks like Lord is going to end off the set for the hour with Liability by Lord. Get ready to cry, everybody. But I'll be back with you at 1 a.m. After we all have a good little cry, I suppose. But enjoy, everybody. Pretty please, here on the Voice of St. Cloud, 88.1 FM KVSC.

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1: Coming up on the menu, we have an interview with Australian Pink Floyd. Australian Pink Floyd is a Pink Floyd tribute band that does their best to recreate the atmosphere and feeling of being at a real Pink Floyd concert. Australian Pink Floyd will be coming to the Ledge Amphitheater located in Waite Park at 7:30 p.m. on August 20th. 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
2: 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You just heard a little push for the menu. Technically, today's episode, that is Tuesday, August 18th. So we're down to our last hour of the night. But I suppose before I tell you what you're about to hear, you just heard Liability by Lord, before that Proving Me Right by Josh DaCosta. And starting up that last set, we had How to Feel Alright by Robin Hitchcock. Up next, we have Queen, like capital Q dot capital U dot capital E dot capital E dot capital N dot by Janelle Monáe, featuring Erykah Badu. Then we have Step by Vampire Weekend. Then we have Just My Friend by Jordan Patterson. And then we have Teachers by Ed O'Brien here on 88.1 FM KVSC. And I'll be back with you after this set. Enjoy. Pretty, please.

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You just heard Teachers by Ed O'Brien. Before that, Just My Friend by Jordan Patterson. Before that, Step by Vampire Weekend. And starting out the set, we had Queen. Queen by Janelle Monáe featuring Erykah Badu. Real quick, before we get into the next set, I've got a little message to play for you about the Renaissance Festival, and then I'll be back with you to tell you the next set. 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Yes, you just heard that little message about the Renaissance Festival. And up next, we have Exactly What I Needed by Michael Rault. Then Chance Encounters by The Menzingers. Ooh, that's very close to the last name of a teacher who I had as a homeroom teacher at one point. Anyways, then after that, we've got 6 Foot One by Liz Phair. And that'll be the set, I think, here on 88.1 FM KVSC.

0: 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And you just heard 6 Foot One by Liz Phair. Before that, Chance Encounters by The Menzingers. And starting off that last set, we had Exactly What I Needed by Michael Rault. Real quick, before we get into the penultimate set of the night. See, that's a word I know. This is a whole other rant I've had some other night. But anyways, or tangent maybe, I don't know. Anyways. Real quick, I've got a little general, like, fun little quirky promo for the station to play for you, and then we'll get into the penultimate set for the night, shall we? Yeah.
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0: All right, let's get into the penultimate set of the night, shall we? Up next we have East Side Girls by Muna, then 7 in the Morning by Vince Staples, then Get Away From Me, in parentheses, I Think I'll Love You Soon by Julia Jacklin, then Sarnese, I think. Hang on, let me get closer to the computer. I don't know. I have astigmatism. Nighttime is hard. Anyways. Sarnese, I think, by Angine D. Poitrine? I don't know. Anyways. And I think that will be the set. Hopefully you enjoy it. Pretty, please. And yeah, here on 88.1 FM KVSC.

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But before we get there, you just heard Sarnese by Angine D. Poitrine. And then before that, Get Away From Me, in parentheses, I Think I'll Love You Soon by Julia Jacklin. Then before that, we had Seven in the Morning by Vince Staples. And starting out that set, we had East Side Girls by Muna. So yeah, let's get into the last set. But first, good night, everybody. It's been fun as always. If you're looking for a reason to get to bed, this might be it. But otherwise, you can keep listening to music all night long. I just won't be here. But anyways, good night, everybody. And up next, we have Down Debbie/Reservoir by The Army, The Navy. Then after that, we have Bad As Me by Tom Waits. Then after that, we have Blood by Mary in the Junkyard. And I think that'll bring us to 2 a.m. It's been fun, everybody. Goodbye. Good night. Take care of yourselves. 88.1 FM KVSC. Good night.

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1: I lost myself on a cool, damp night. I gave myself in that misty light.

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Australian Pink Floyd is a Pink Floyd tribute band that does their best to recreate the atmosphere and feeling of being at a real Pink Floyd concert. 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

0: You soak, you scrub, you spend hundreds of dollars, and your bathroom still isn't clean. Hi, Millie Bays here for KVSC. It can't help any of the stuff that I just talked about, but KVSC has been the voice of St. Cloud for more than 50 years. Using a special combination of diverse music, hot talk, and captivating sports, KVSC cuts through even the most stubborn traffic to make your commutes feel like new again. 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And just look at all this grape juice I spilled on the carpet. Didn't see where I was going there, sorry. 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But that's not all.
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0: 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So let me show you what I'll be playing. 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
8: 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I'm Wolfie.
9: And Mooney. And this is your Nerd Network News.
8: Today we're talking about the upcoming and highly anticipated sequel game, Attack on Titan 3, which is now releasing on December 10th. The game follows the entire story in Attack on Titan, from beginning to end.
9: In the gameplay trailer, we're shown many of the major plot lines of the manga and anime, with one surprising twist. It's all from the eyes of one of the scout soldiers. We're able to make our own character and the character creator, go on quests to upgrade our equipment, and talk to the main characters like Eren, Mikasa, and Commander Hanji. We'll also be able to enjoy the massive open world, exploring areas not shown in the anime, as well as witnessing and participating in the biggest battles in the show. Fighting Titans will be better than ever before, as the omnidirectional gear movement has been refined to an even greater degree from the last two games, so we can enjoy more show-accurate movements, along with the most exhilarating high-speed combat in the history of the Attack on Titan game series. And for the first time ever, we're going to be able to battle against the 9 Titans, giving us an even deeper look into the combat, as well as seeing just how accurate the movements will be.
8: Not only that, but the story will be narrated all the way through IMAX. From the beginning with Eren, Mikasa, and Armin wanting to see the world outside of the walls, all the way to the rumbling. This game will see the entire storyline of Attack on Titan told like never before, from the eyes of your very own member of the Survey Corps. You won't just be watching the events unfold, you'll experience them firsthand. From the colossal Titan kicking a hole in the wall, to the female Titan wiping out Captain Levi's team, to Eren fighting against the Warhammer Titan, and even the final battle during the rumbling against Eren and all of the previous 9 Titans.
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3: 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Here's what's happening in the Granite City area and beyond. Starting off with Wednesday, August 5th, in the St. Cloud area, Summertime by George, a live music event, will be happening every Wednesday from 5:30 to 9 p.m. On August 5th, Pamela McNeil will be performing the music of Janis Joplin, Stevie Nicks, Dolly Parton, as well as original music at 7 p.m. following opener Harper's Chord at 5:30. B-Side Indie Music Cafe will be hosting an open mic night. Sign-up starts at 5 p.m. Moving on to Thursday, August 6th, in the St. Cloud area, Monday Night Jazz will be performing at Pioneer Place Veranda Lounge from 7 to 9:30.

88.1 FM, KVSC. You're listening to Indie Brunch, and what you just heard was I Don't Want to Be Funny Anymore by Lucy Dacus. Before that, you heard Instead of Here by Mitski, and topping this show off, we had 16 Blue by The Replacements. Well, I'm Liz, and this is, like I said, it's Indie Brunch, and yeah, I hope that you would stick around and listen to what I'm going to play today, and definitely, if there's anything that that you think of as you're listening, just feel free to request it, no problem at all. Let's see, what do we have for you right now? Mm-hmm. Well, I'm here to tell you that today, on the 18th of August, 2026, we have the next episode of The Menu, and we're bringing you a conversation with one of the people who is bringing a true classic rock extravaganza to the Ledge Amphitheater on Tuesday, August 18th, which is today, like I said, at 4:30 p.m., the Australian Pink Floyd show is on the menu. The Australian Pink Floyd show has been bringing their tribute version of the Pink Floyd live experience to audiences around the globe for more than 30 years. On the next episode of The Menu, KVSC's own Pink Floyd expert Gypsy McGreevy, wow, starting off the show strong, showing I can't read, wow, interviews Chris Nichols, the lead singer of the Australian Pink Floyd show. That's The Menu, airing Tuesdays at 4:30 p.m., brought to you by KVSC, radio that's as local as it gets. Before I do any more word jumbling, why don't I tell you what you're going to listen to next? You're going to listen to my make. Actually, let's see. Let's see what I can give you. You're going to listen to Lost Boys by Phoebe Bridgers. 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

88.1 FM KVSC. The last song you heard was Mist by PJ Harvey. Before that was Heat Wave by Snail Mail. And before that, topping this set off, we had Lost Boys by Phoebe Bridgers. That's a new one, a new single released. And I believe the album came out last weekend. So that is very fun, very good, very cool. I know it's been much anticipated, at least on my corner of the world, the internet, whatever. I thought it was a bit cheesy to say my corner of the internet after I started saying it, but look at me, I already said it anyway. Why don't we look at the weather? That's easy enough. Right now in St. Cloud, it is 66 degrees and the humidity is at 90%. Today, a slight chance of showers with thunderstorms are possible after 4 p.m., but until then, mostly sunny with a high near 78. Tonight will be mostly clear with a low around 52. Tomorrow, we're looking at sunny with a high near 79 and a bit windy. Wednesday night, partly cloudy with a low around 57. Thursday, a 30% chance of showers and thunderstorms after 1 p.m., mostly sunny with a high near 84. Light winds, 5 to 10 miles per hour in the morning. Thursday night, a chance of showers and thunderstorms before 10 p.m., then a chance of showers between 10 p.m. and 1 a.m., partly cloudy with a low around 61. Friday, it's sunny with a high near 83 and wind speeds of 5 to 10 miles per hour. Friday night, mostly clear with a low around 58. And that wind is sticking around. Yeah. So that's a look at your week. Maybe later I'll tell you about the weekend, but not right now because I want to play more music. So next up, you're going to hear Already Dream Montreal on Your Sound Alternative, KVSC.

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0: 88.1 FM KVSC. That was Juna by Claro. Before that, you heard Beaches by Biba Doobie and Already Dreaming by Of Montreal. Well, next up, you're going to hear a little promo for Ampers and the Minnesota State Fair. And then you're going to hear Solitude is Bliss by Tame Impala here on The Voice of St. Cloud.
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0: 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That last song was Relief by Broken Social Scene off that new 2026 release, Remember the Humans. Before that was Shapeshifter by Lord. Also a recent release, kind of. I mean, her most recent release. Virgin from 2025. And topping that set off, we had Solitude is Bliss by Tame Impala. That one is from the 2010 album. So, yeah. Let's see. In the community interest, KVSC reminds you that a free fix-it clinic is taking place on Thursday, August 20th at the Whitney Senior Center in St. Cloud. Running from 1 p.m. to 4 p.m., the Fix-It Clinic is a free community event. Residents from the St. Cloud area are invited to bring in household items in need of repair, and skilled volunteers will be on hand to fix them. Items should be carry-in size, and there's a limit of 2 items per household. The clinic does not include electronics, such as computers, phones, or tablets. That's another community reminder from your friends at KVSC. You can get more information about this event at our website, kvsc.org, and go to the events tab and area events page. Let's hear one more song before the hour shift.
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The last song you heard was October All Over by Unwound. Before that was Strange by Big Thief. And topping the set off, we had Ultimate Feeling by Floating Cloud Music. In the community interest, KVSC reminds you that the Stearns History Museum is presenting the program From Carnegie to Community, Our Public Library, on Thursday, September 3rd. The event is part of the History Unboxed series and begins at 6 p.m. The program examines, the program examines how our public library came to be, including how it began with a donation from Andrew Carnegie and then evolved to become the vital community space it is today. The event is free for Stearns History Museum members, and there is an admission price for non-members. 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The next song you're going to hear is Posing in Bondage by Japanese Breakfast.

0: Hey man, great show. 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I feel you. So you guys are like a shoegaze type band, right?
1: 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Some dream pop too.
0: 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Hey man, not to nag you, but you gotta stop slouching when you play. 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

88.1 FM KVSC. The last song you heard was Remember This Feeling by Mise en Scène. Before that was Ceilings by Lizzie McAlpine. And topping that set off, we had Posing in Bondage by Japanese Breakfast. Next up, you're going to hear Thou Shalt Sprout by Mary in the Junkyard here on The Voice of St. Cloud.

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0: Welcome to the Arts and Culture Collage, a place to post happenings of all things artistic and cultural covering central Minnesota. On Thursday, August 27th, Waite Park Public Library is hosting an author talk with local St. Michael writer Melanie Keeley about her 9/11 memoir, Beauty from Ashes. From 5 to 6 p.m., Keeley will share her powerful faith-based book that follows a young Midwestern couple whose first trip to New York City in September 2001 became a life-changing experience. Through moments of fear, heartbreak, and unexpected grace, the book explores how faith can bring hope and restoration in the face of tragedy. This free-to-attend program will include a reading, discussion, and Q&A. On Saturday, September 5th, at the St. Cloud Public Library, Stern's History Museum's librarian and archivist are offering a behind-the-scenes look at their book, Images of America, St. Cloud. From 1 to 2 p.m., this free-to-attend program will explore the research process for the book, the challenges of working with the museum's extensive photographic collections, and the decisions involved in selecting images that best tell the story of the St. Cloud community. Well, it's the final Hiking Through History event for the season on Thursday, September 10th. From 5:30 to 6:30 p.m., the Stearns History Museum and Stearns County Parks will lead hikers through Rockville County Park in St. Cloud. For the 1 and 1.5 mile trek, hikers will learn about the natural wonders and ecosystems found at the park with some history along the way. Make sure to wear your walking shoes if you plan to partake in this free event. On Wednesday, September 16th, St. Cloud Public Library is hosting Let's Play, a concert without rules. From 6 to 7 p.m., this interactive musical experience invites audiences to join the adventure of a concert. Sean and Maria from Sonic Escape will be there to blend music from around the world with stories, audience participation, and plenty of curiosity. No questions are off limits. This free all-ages event is made possible through support from the Minnesota Arts and Cultural Heritage Fund. And what makes an artifact worth preserving? That's the question being asked at Stearns History Museum's Hopson History event on Thursday, September 17th. From 6 to 7:30 p.m. at Coronas Brewing in Painesville, Stearns History Museum's Registrar Michelle will offer a behind-the-scenes look at some of the strangest, most unexpected, and fascinating objects in the museum's collection. Attendees will discover how the objects came to be in the collection, what they reveal about the history of Stearns County, and how museums decide what to collect, preserve, and care for. This event is free to attend for members of the museum and costs $10 for non-members to attend. I'm Gracie J, and that's what's happening. The Arts and Culture Collage is funded through the Minnesota Arts and Cultural Heritage Fund and is produced at KVSC, a proud member of AMPR's Diverse Radio for Minnesota's Communities.
1: Well, lots of interesting events coming up here in the area, so why not go out and do something? That's mostly me talking to myself. Pick a thing and just go to it. If you were here before listening to the Arts and Culture Collage, you heard Spit on a Stranger by Pavement, Hanging on for Hope by the New Amsterdams, and Thou Shalt Sprout by Mary in the Junkyard. That's a new 2026 release off of Role Model Hermit. Well, next up, you're going to hear Karma Police by Radiohead here on your Sound Alternative.

0: 88.1 FM KVSC. The last song you heard was Salt in the Wound by Boy Genius. Before that was I Said What I Said by The Softies. Before that, Away Down by Failure. And topping that set off, we had Karma Police by Radiohead. Well, you're going to hear a couple of promos for other things, and then the next song is going to be I Know by Swamp Meat. And I just hit my glasses on the microphone. Let's see. In the community interest, KVC reminds you that the Stearns History Museum is presenting a program on environmental stewardship on Wednesday, September 9th. The event begins at 9 a.m. and Becca Tucker of Great River Greening will lead the program, which is titled Building Lasting Stewardship of Pollinator Habitats on Restoration Projects Through Community Engagement. The event is free for Stearns History Museum members, and there is an admission price for non-members. 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So yeah, let's keep going.
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88.1 FM KVSC. What you just heard was Night Swimming by Arlo Parks. Before that, you heard Weight of Love by the Black Keys. And topping that set off, we had I Know by Swamp Meat. I think I said Swamp Meat before. Gross. Swamp Meat. Ugh. Okay, the next song you're going to hear is The Huntsman by Melt. Have fun with that one.

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88.1 FM KVSC. The last song was Frogs by Nick Cave and the Bad Seeds. Before that, you heard Haunted by Phoebe Bridgers off that new Lost Weekend album. And topping the set off, we had The Huntsman by Melt. Well, next up, you're going to hear Hero by Tedeschi Trucks Band on your sound alternative.

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1: 16-year-old Kathy Damon gazes down at the rugged edges of the earth below. The year is 1963, and she's in the air on her way to Rhode Island from Minneapolis to live with her uncle, George Morrison. At the time, he was an internationally acclaimed Ojibwe artist. Weeks before, Kathy's baby daughter was placed in foster care, a difficult decision so Kathy could make something of herself. Kathy was born in Mille Lacs County, the fifth of nine children, her father, a German farmer, and her mother, a citizen of the Grand Portage Ojibwe. Not long after Kathy's arrival to Rhode Island, she was discovered by big-time fashion illustrator for the New York Times, Antonio Lopez. Kathy became a successful international model, a career that lasted until the late 1970s. She was the first Native American on the cover of Vogue and had a role in the Youthquake movement of youth liberation through music, fashion, and social rebellion. One of our own who left a legacy that can still be felt today.
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88.1 FM KVSC. The last song you heard was Blue Wave by Sunday Club. Before that was Surrender Under Protest by Drive-By Truckers. And before that was Hero by Tedeschi Trucks Band. It's kind of funny, the like two truck bands next to each other. That was unintentional. But anyway, next up you're going to hear Sleeping Oot by Grizzly Bear on your Sound Alternative.

88.1 FM KVSC. The last song you heard was Pixie by Magi Merlin. Before that was Rainbows by Allison Russell. And topping that set off, we had Sleeping Oot by Grizzly Bear. Well, you're just going to hear a couple more songs probably, and then it's time for the news, which you will keep hearing me on. But this is the last time I'm interrupting for Indie Brunch, so have a great rest of your day. Hopefully you listen to the news, stay informed. But if you don't listen to it here, listen to it somewhere, because you got to know what's going on sometimes. Not to the point that it stresses you out, but whatever. Whatever, you know. Okay, next up you're going to hear I Won't Run From It by Big Red Machine.

0: Coming up on the menu, we have an interview with Australian Pink Floyd. Australian Pink Floyd is a Pink Floyd tribute band that does their best to recreate the atmosphere and feeling of being at a real Pink Floyd concert. Australian Pink Floyd will be coming to the Ledge Amphitheater located in Waite Park at 7:30 p.m. on August 20th. Check out the menu on Tuesday, August 18th at 4:30 p.m. for our interview with Australian Pink Floyd, right here on KVSC.
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0: 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I'm Liz, and today is August 18th, 2026, and it's time for KVSC's Noon Newswatch program. On this Tuesday, I'll bring you the latest from our local and state community. Then I'll catch you up on what's happening nationwide before we hear from the BBC for today's World News Summary. Your rundown of Husky and Minnesota sports news is coming your way, along with your full Granite City forecast. 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Americans for Democracy, AFD, is inviting St. Cloud residents to participate in a week of action and education around flock cameras during the week of August 17th through the 21st, which is this week. Events began taking place yesterday, Monday, August 17th, with an educational film and discussion at 6 p.m. at a Roy Thai and Filipino restaurant in St. Cloud. Other events include a presentation, protest sign making, a flock scavenger hunt, and a protest. The protest will start from the St. Cloud Public Library parking lot at 4 p.m. on Friday, August 1st, 2026. Okay. Communities across Minnesota have faced backlash over license plate readers at the beginning of August. All 8 cameras in Winona were sawed off and stolen. In St. Cloud, an 18-year-old resident allegedly sawed off a metal pole with a license plate reader camera mounted on it on June 24th. Bradley Allen Smith is facing a felony charge, which carries a maximum sentence of 5 years in prison and a $10,000 fine. Due to the backlash against flock cameras, the Sherburne County Sheriff's Office has ended its use of license plate reader cameras and is discontinuing its service agreement with Flock Safety. The announcement was made on Thursday, August 13th, in a statement by Commander Ben Zawacki. The Sheriff's Office was using grant money to use the cameras on a trial basis, according to Zawacki. At the end of the trial period, the county would have had to use taxpayer dollars to continue using the cameras. As of Wednesday, August 12th, all cameras in Sherburne County were disabled, and the process of shutting off power to the cameras and removing them has begun. According to the Minnesota Department of Public Safety's website, the St. Cloud Police Department and Sartell Police Department have operational license plate reader cameras. For a full list of law enforcement offices that use LPRs, visit the Department of Public Safety's website. Another story around flock cameras. More than a dozen Minnesota communities are rethinking their use of flock cameras. Cameras have been vandalized in at least 7 communities. Sherburne County, North Branch, Winona, and Duluth are the latest to suspend their programs. 5 other jurisdictions previously ended or paused their use of the technology. Officials cite cost, possible abuse, state law compliance, and concerns about public trust. A federal judge is rejecting the Trump administration's demand for Minnesota voter data. Judge Catherine Menendez dismissed the Justice Department's lawsuit on Monday. The department sought an unredacted voter list containing the birth dates and partial Social Security numbers. Menendez ruled the Civil Rights Act and Help America Vote Act do not authorize the demand. The Justice Department disagrees with the ruling and says it is assessing its next steps. The Broadmoor Valley Mobile Home Park lawsuit is getting a new trial. The Court of Appeals granted Attorney General Keith Ellison's request on August 10th. The lawsuit alleges the owner allowed poor conditions and charged illegal fees. The appeals panel found the trial judge improperly limited evidence and gave inaccurate jury instructions. The new trial will focus on consumer fraud, deceptive business practices, and poor road conditions. The next one has a note about the nature of the story. A Superior, Wisconsin police officer is not facing criminal charges for shooting and killing David Menton. District Attorney Mark Freuhoff determined that officer Ibrahim Carson was lawfully entitled to use deadly force to defend himself. In April, Officer Carson shot Menton in the back of the head during a struggle on the lawn of an apartment building. According to police, a gun was found underneath the body of Menton. Carson told police he believed Menton was going to shoot him. And that is the last story for your local news. So you'll hear a quick PSA and then I'll come back for the national news.
1: That's the sound of your classmate receiving an attachment of you posing in your underwear. Your ex-boyfriend forwarding the picture to his friends. It being sent to your coach. And worst of all, your dad. All because of the time you posted those pictures on your profile. Anything you post online, anyone can see. So think before you post. For more information, visit www.cybertipline.com.
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0: Now for your national news. The U.S. Supreme Court has rejected President Trump's latest appeal in the E. Jean Carroll case. The High Court is refusing to reconsider Trump's appeal of a $5 million judgment awarded to the veteran New York writer. That award stems from a Manhattan jury finding Trump liable for sexually abusing Carol in 1996 and defaming her in 2022. The justices first declined to hear Trump's appeal back in June. Disney is suing the FCC, accusing the Trump administration of waging a retaliatory campaign against the ABC through the agency. The lawsuit is looking to stop the FCC from moving forward with early broadcast renewal proceedings for several ABC stations. The early renewal process started not long after President Trump criticized the network over a joke late night host Jimmy Kimmel told about the First Lady. A social media post from Trump complaining about Kimmel and asking if broadcast licenses should be terminated is cited in the lawsuit. The FCC cited concerns about Disney's diversity, equity, and inclusion practices as a reason for the early renewal process. The preliminary autopsy of Hayden Panettiere has found no signs of trauma that contributed to her death. The 36-year-old was found unresponsive Sunday in a residence in Greenville, South Carolina, and her cause and manner of death remain pending further investigation. The Greenville County Coroner's Office says the full autopsy report is expected to be released in about 8 weeks. Police and the Coroner's Office say there are currently no indications of foul play. Panettiere was known for her roles in the television series such as Heroes and Nashville, and began her acting career as a child. And she also recently released a book this year. Opening statements in the trial pitting California against Meta begin on Tuesday. California Attorney General Rob Bonta says the company engineered its sites to foster addictive behavior in teens and children. The jury was seated last week in the federal courthouse in Oakland, and it comes less than 2 weeks after Meta lost a similar social media trial in New Mexico. The rulings could force social media giant to make design changes to Facebook and Instagram. The vaccine exemption rate for U.S. kindergartners has seen a jump. That's according to the new data from the CDC, which says the rate during the 2025 to 26 school year was 4.2%. That's up 3.6 from the year before. And the data also shows that the majority of exemptions were for non-medical reasons. Meanwhile, the percentage of kindergartners who received the measles, mumps, rubella vaccine came out to 92.4%. That's below the 95% rate seen pre-pandemic. Finally, for international news, gas prices are holding steady following the expiration of a 60-day memorandum of understanding between the U.S. and Iran. AAA puts today's national average at $4.06 a gallon. That's a nickel higher than it was a week ago, but it hasn't budged since yesterday. Prices at the pump have shot up since the start of the war back in February, with elective closure of the Strait of Hormuz not helping the situation at all. Okay, you're going to hear the BBC News, another PSA, and then I'll come back at you with the weather.
3: BBC News, I'm John Shea. A court in Syria has sentenced to death a cousin of the deposed President Bashar al-Assad after convicting him of war crimes and crimes against humanity. Wasim al-Assad was captured last year in what was seen as a watershed in Syria's reckoning with its brutal past. In a rare rebuke, the United States has condemned Israeli strikes on a military airfield in Syria's northwest Idlib province, calling them an unnecessary escalation. Syria's foreign ministry earlier said the attack on the Abu al-Duhur airbase was unjustified. A major trial which could force changes to Facebook and Instagram is getting underway in California. 29 U.S. states accuse their owner, Meta, of illegally collecting children's data. Four states also say it deliberately designed addictive features for young users. Meta strongly denies the allegations. The Supreme Court in Pakistan has ordered the authorities to transfer the jailed former Prime Minister Imran Khan to hospital for medical checkups following complaints about his poor health. Mr. Khan was convicted 3 years ago in a string of cases which he says were politically motivated after he was forced from power. The World Health Organization says the Ebola outbreak in the Democratic Republic of Congo is far from being under control. More than 2,300 people have died since the outbreak was declared 3 months ago. The United Nations has demanded a full investigation into an explosion at a school in the Afghan capital Kabul, which injured dozens of students. A teacher there said one of the students may have been carrying unexploded ordnance. Scientists believe the release of best-selling music albums by artists such as Taylor Swift or Harry Styles may be triggering an increase in road deaths. A research team at Harvard University believe the cognitive load of unfamiliar music may be dangerous for drivers. BBC News.
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0: Okay, I'm back at you with your weather. Right now it is 75 degrees Fahrenheit with a humidity of 69%. Today will be mostly sunny with a high near 81 and wind speeds between 5 and 10 miles. Tonight will be mostly clear with a low around 53. Wednesday, tomorrow, will be sunny with a high near 81, calm winds becoming west around 5 miles in the afternoon. Wednesday night, a 20% chance of showers after 4 a.m., partly cloudy with a low around 58. Northwest wind around 5 miles per hour. Thursday, a chance of showers with thunderstorms also possible after 1 p.m. Mostly sunny with a high near 83. Light south wind becoming southwest 5 to 10 miles per hour in the morning. Thursday night, a chance of showers and thunderstorms before 10 p.m., then a chance of showers between 10 p.m. and 1 a.m., partly cloudy with a low around 61, and wind speeds of 5 to 10 miles per hour. Friday will be sunny with a high near 83 and 5 to 10 mile per hour wind speeds. Friday night, mostly clear with a low around 58, and that wind becoming lighter in the evening. Saturday, sunny with a high near 80. Saturday night, partly cloudy with a low around 56. Finally, Sunday, we're looking at mostly sunny with a high near 80 and some light wind. Sunday night, a 20% chance of showers, partly cloudy with a low around 59. So you better get out there and enjoy the weekend, especially all the Huskies that are going back on Monday. Let's get this last bit of summer before, before you can't. I mean, it's still going to be warm, but you just, it's going to be different because you're in school. Okay, now you're going to hear Down to a Science.
7: Welcome to Down to a Science, where in 2 minutes we talk about anything and all things science. My name is Kat, and today we'll talk about the inventor and actor, Hedy Lamarr, part two. As if being beautiful, talented, actress was not enough, Hedy was also gifted mathematician, scientist, and inventor alongside the famed composer George Enthel. Lamarr presented the secret communication system during World War II. Her idea, now referred to as frequency hopping, pertained to a way for radio guidance transmitters and torpedoes receivers to jump simultaneously from frequency to frequency. The Hollywood star's invention sought to put an end to enemies, interceptions of classified military strategies, signals, and messages. While the technology of the time prevented the feasibility of frequency hopping, at first, the advent of the transitor and its later downsizing propelled Lamarr's idea far in both the military and the cell phone industry. Overall, the Hollywood actress introduced a technology that would serve as the foundation of the modern-day Wi-Fi, GPS, and Bluetooth communication systems. Her creation of frequency hopping, which holds an estimated worth of $3 billion, led to her receiving the Pioneer Award of the Electronic Frontier Foundation, as well as the Invention Convention's Bubbly NAS Spirit of Achievement Award. Lamarr's impressive technological achievement, combined with her acting talent and star quality, most beautiful woman in film, one of the most accomplished and intelligent women in not only Hollywood, but in STEM. This has been Down to a Science, inventor Hedy Lamarr. Tune in next time on Down to a Science for more about the why in science. I'm Kat, wishing you a wonderful day and sending you back to news.

So here we have your sports news. The Vikings have lost Jamal Adams for the season, but he will still be a part of the team. Head coach Kevin O'Connell said Monday that Adams' presence will be welcomed at the facility following surgery to repair a torn quad tendon. Minnesota has placed Adams on injured reserve and signed cornerback Bryce Phillips to fill his spot on the roster. The Twins put an end to their losing streak after topping the Atlanta Braves 4-2 to open their seats at the Target Field. Josh Bell led the way at the plate after going 2-for-3 with a pair of runs batted in. Minnesota has dropped three straight and will continue its three-game set tonight. And the Lynx continue their four-game trip tomorrow. Minnesota is visiting the Golden State Valkyries. They're visiting San Francisco. And the Lynx are the hottest team in the league after winning 14 of their last 15 games. Go Lynx. Okay, and for your last story, Minnesota United FC is looking to extend its unbeaten streak as the Loons have played to draw in each of their last three regular season games. Minnesota hosts Atlanta United FC tomorrow at Alliance Field.

0: On this day in sports, in 1964, South Africa is banned from the Olympic Games because of apartheid. This ban came before the 18th Olympic Games in Tokyo. The International Olympic Committee demanded South Africa renounce racial discrimination in sports and reverse the country's ban on competition between white athletes and athletes of color. South Africa refused, and the ban was held until 1992. The ban was lifted after Nelson Mandela was released from prison in 1990, after 27 years of being wrongly confined, along with the repeal of the Core Acts of Apartheid in 1991. On This Day in Sports is brought to you by the KVSC Sports Department.
1: For KAXE News, I'm Megan Buffington with the Up North Report. The FBI is now investigating two fatal incidents on the Red Lake Nation last week. Larissa Donovan has the details.
2: A wake began Monday for a Red Lake man who died because of his injuries suffered in an assault last week. The FBI confirmed in an email that it is working with Red Lake Tribal Police to investigate the death of 60-year-old Jeffrey Bruhn. According to his obituary, Bruhn died last Tuesday at the Sanford Health Fargo Hospital. No more information on that incident was available Monday. Separately, the Minnesota Star Tribune reports the person shot and killed by Red Lake Tribal Police on Thursday has been identified by the FBI. He was 39-year-old Matthew Scott Bolio Sr. The FBI says Red Lake Police responded to a report of Bolio firing a gun in a residential area Thursday morning. The Red Lake officer who fired the weapon was wearing an activated body-worn camera during the incident. The Star Tribune says the State Bureau of Criminal Apprehension stood at the scene, and the Midwest Medical Examiner's Office will conduct an autopsy. Larissa Donovan, KAXE News.
1: A federal judge has dismissed a Trump administration lawsuit seeking Minnesota voter rolls. The DOJ sued Secretary of State Steve Simon in September after he refused to hand over Minnesota's voter registration list. The list includes names, birth dates, addresses, and partial Social Security numbers. The Minnesota Reformer reports in her order dismissing the case, District Judge Catherine Menendez called the effort a, quote, fishing expedition, and wrote the government can't seek discovery first and allege a claim later. Voter fraud is extremely rare. ProPublica reported on Friday that 130 people were subpoenaed by the U.S. Attorney's Office in Minnesota as part of the Justice Department's high-priority criminal investigation into illegal voting. Only one person has been referred for prosecution. The Reformer says the Monday dismissal puts the Department of Justice at 0-23 in its efforts to obtain states' voter information. After 80 years of business, Glenn's Army-Navy store in Grand Rapids is closing. Emma Crabb attended the first day of its liquidation sale.
3: The store announced the impending closure in a Facebook post Saturday and began pricing down its items on Monday. Rusty Eichhorn is the store's owner.
4: They were lined up at 8 o'clock this morning to get in. We didn't open until 9. And yeah, everybody's been cheerful. Everybody's been cooperative. And no fights.
3: Located along Highway 2, Glenn's Army Navy is an outdoor store that includes products that can be difficult to find elsewhere, like ready-to-eat survival meals. It was also recently voted Itasca County's best gun store. Eichhorn's been the owner for 10 years, and it's been in his family for 54. His parents bought the store from its original owner, Glenn Dix, upon his retirement. Eichhorn says high costs are one of the main reasons forcing the closure. This includes freight costs.
4: That's a big one because you have to ship the goods to the store. The cost of money to borrow to buy the goods that you're going to sell in the store.
3: Beyond the store itself, Eichhorn says customers are also feeling the strain.
4: The $4.50 a gallon gas this winter really affected people's spending ability, spendable money.
3: Customers Bo and Carrie Molitor of Grand Rapids were there Monday. They say they've been coming to Glenn's for more than a decade. How do they feel about the closure?
5: Just sad. It's definitely sad to see another local business leave the community. And yeah,
6: I'm going to miss seeing the staff that we've been so familiar with throughout the years, seeing their faces every year and kind of chit-chatting, catching up, you know, like the familiarity, you know.
3: For Eichhorn, the community support has been constant and appreciated.
4: We are going to truly be missed, and I feel terrible about that. I wish the store could go forever, but nothing is really forever in retail.
3: Glenn's Army Navy store expects to close its doors in November. Emma Crabb, KAXE News.
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8: 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Today, Native Lights revisits our conversation with Cole Redhorse Taylor. Cole is Madewakanton. I swear I said this before I got on. Madewakanton, Dakota, and a member of the Little Prairie Island Indian community. He's an artist and has worked in many mediums such as drawing, painting, beadwork, quill work, hockey helmets. He's created contemporary and traditional pieces heavily inspired by the artwork of his ancestors. And of course, if you're a sports fan, you may have seen his collaborations with the Minnesota Timberwolves and the Minnesota Wild. Cole never thought of himself as an artist when he was growing up. Didn't he have to be able to draw realistic portraits to be considered an artist? He couldn't do that. It was only later when he realized he'd been making art all along, creating traditional beadwork, but not realizing it for the art that it was. Well, that sounds very interesting. So I hope that you stick around and listen to that.

0: Bonjour, welcome to Native Lights, where Indigenous voices shine. I'm your host, Cole Primo. Today, we're revisiting our great conversation with Cole Redhorse Taylor on the podcast and radio show. He's a Midwakanton Dakota and a member of the Prairie Island Indian community. Cole is an artist in many mediums that include drawing, painting, beadwork, quill work, and hockey helmets. He's created contemporary and traditional pieces heavily inspired by the artwork of his ancestors. And of course, if you're a sports fan, you may have seen his collaborations with the Minnesota Timberwolves and the Minnesota Wild. In our conversation, he shares his evolving journey as an artist and how his art connects him to the community, that and so much more. This episode aired in December of 2025. Enjoy.
1: I never thought of myself as an artist up until I was entering college. When I was younger, if you tried to use the label of artist, people assumed that you had to be able to like draw someone's portrait and it looked exactly the same. I couldn't do that. I didn't think I was good at art. The whole time though, I didn't realize that I was creating art because I learned how to bead when I was 13.
2: Bonjour, hello. Welcome to Native Lights, where Indigenous voices shine. I'm your host, Leah Lam.
0: And I'm your other host, Cole Primo. Miigwech for joining us on Native Lights. Native Lights is a podcast and radio show, but it's more than that. It's a place for Native folks to tell their stories each and every week. We have captivating conversations with great guests from a whole lot of different backgrounds. We're talking musicians, artists, community leaders, healthcare advocates, educators, language warriors, you name it. They have a wonderful mixture of passions. We talk to them about their gifts and how they share their gifts with the community. And it all centers around the big point of purpose in our lives and amplifying Native voices. What's going on, Leah?
2: Hey, you know, just hanging in there. It's the dark days, the dark months. But yeah, doing well. How about you?
0: It was an interesting day today. It was the first daycare day for our boy, Artem. So had some mixed feelings there.
2: Oh.
0: Dealing with those feelings, but it's fine. He came back. He was all tired out.
2: Mm-hmm.
0: Been sleeping a little bit. It's good, you know.
2: Yeah.
0: Do you remember Marvin's first day?
2: I don't. I think the profound thing is that, you know, it just becomes normal and every day seems magical. But then looking back on it, it's like, man, where'd the time go? I don't know. It's still magical. That's a thing. Marvin's still doing cool stuff. He surprises me like every day. So it'll keep going, Cole. Gosh, it's so fun.
0: All right. What do we got for this episode, Leah? What are we working with?
2: It is going to be another good one. I'm super excited to talk to our guest today. Probably seen his artwork around, Cole Redhorse Taylor. Not Cole Primo, Cole Redhorse Taylor.
0: It's a great name.
2: Yeah. Cole is Midwakanton Dakota and a member of the Prairie Island Indian community. And he's an artist and has worked in many mediums, drawing, painting, beadwork, quillwork, hockey helmets. He's created contemporary and traditional pieces, heavily inspired by the artwork of his ancestors. And of course, if you're a sports fan, you may have seen his collaborations with the Minnesota Timberwolves and the Minnesota Wild. So let's welcome our guest, Cole Redhorse Taylor. Bonjour, Cole.
1: Hi.
0: Bonjour, Cole. Could you just start by introducing yourself, letting us know where you're joining us from, all that good stuff?
1: Hello, my name is Cole Redhorse Taylor. I am Midwakanton Dakota, and I'm enrolled in the Prairie Island Indian community in Southeast Minnesota.
0: We always like to ask, you know, how are you doing? How's the family doing?
1: Good. So I live and work as an artist in my community on my reservation. I work from home, and so I'm very, very home-based, and I live near just about all of my family. We're called Prairie Island, and we very much are an island, not only in the actual technical sense, but also in the communal sense. And so, you know, I'm related to like everybody I live around. It is a small community, but it's also just very tight-knit that way. And so I'm thankful to live near my family. I have plans to go to Paris for New Year's Eve with my cousin. We plan to go to Disney World over there. You know, I love Disney. I have one sister, one biological sibling, with many relatives, of course, though, and adopted relatives. But just my sister and I growing up together with a single mom, my mom loved Disney. She loves Disney. And so she always had us watching the movies. I have relatives who live in Florida, and we always went to go visit them to Disney World. I just think there was just such magic in like going there as a little kid. And not many kids get to do that.
2: Well, that's wonderful. And is there anything that you're thinking about or concentrating on these days? I'm deep into some Netflix shows. And is there anything that you are thinking about now?
1: So as far as Netflix goes, just for funsies, I just watched both seasons of The Interview with the Vampire.
2: Oh.
1: I mean, I've always loved Anne Rice's books, but it's a fun fact. I'm actually not a huge reader.
2: Mm.
1: So I love her universe. I love the movies and the things that come from her world that she created. I haven't got to read all of her books, though. And you know, I'm not a fast reader, but I did actually just finish reading the book Future Home of the Living God by Louise Erdrich, who's one of my favorite authors. But it was just so insanely accurate to the times we're living in now, because, you know, it's all about Native people living in an authoritarian government. What happens to women, especially a Native woman who is having a baby, and what it means to have reproductive rights be taken away and all that stuff. It's just insanely like on key. So it was really good.
0: Awesome. Thank you. And yeah, tell us about your artwork.
1: I got my Bachelor in Fine Arts from the Minneapolis College of Art and Design in 2017. I actually originally went to UMD my first year of college. I didn't think at the time I could really bank on being an artist. And so I actually majored in American Indian Studies, which is really beneficial, but it was just really hard to get past the sort of general classes because it's, I was like, this is all stuff I already know. Yeah. You know, and then I minored in art. And then I just said, you know what, I think I should just go to an art school because UMD is a really amazing school, but I wanted to be at an art school. So I transferred to MCAD in Minneapolis. I was the first person in my family of my generation to get a degree. My mom was the first person in my family to have a college degree and one of the first people from my community, actually. And I majored in fine arts studio with an emphasis in drawing and painting. So I technically had a drawing and painting background. I've always been inspired by the traditional arts of our people, beadwork and quill work and traditional painting, regalia making, all these things. Like, I was so inspired by them. For the longest time, I didn't even know that they could be considered art forms. I just knew that that's what people did. And I was still inspired by all of that, though. But when I started to see in the early 2010s, other artists blending those fields of art making, I was just enthralled. The contemporary artwork, Native artists combining themes that are traditional and customary to Native people, and then combining them with contemporary art movements was just so like mind-opening to me. And that it's what really drove my work, the trajectory of my work. It felt like it gave me permission to do that kind of work and to be that kind of artist, because I also was in such a field, especially at MCAD, one of only two Native people at MCAD, by the way, where every little thing about Native art is just questioned, like why? Why this? Why that? So much of our artwork being relegated to craft. They didn't understand how deep and ancestral, how advanced that type of artwork was. So anyway, so that all just really drove my work going forward. And it's what I left MCAD feeling like I wanted to do that type of work. One of the things that they asked us as we were leaving undergrad was that they wanted us to have goals. And so I made a goal to also enter my work into the Santa Fe Indian art market. I did that about a year or so after I finished college and I got into Santa Fe. I also was able to sort of broaden what I wanted to work on, what kind of work I wanted to create. And then in 2022, I decided to get my master's degree from the Institute of American Indian Arts. At that point, my work needed to be sort of pushed even further along. I was thinking about family. I was thinking about working with textiles. I've always worked with textiles. Textile artists create works that are basically like quilts, blankets. I just was so like enthralled by that connection of our culture of blankets and giveaways, but also how they can be made as art objects and that you can tell stories with them. And that there's just, they're very, very weighted subject matter. It's kind of what I've been doing as of lately, using textiles to create work and also talking about ancestry, talking about family, talking about historical events that have affected, you know, my people. So, yeah.
0: You're listening to Native Lights, where Indigenous voices shine. Native Lights is produced by Minnesota Native News and Ampers with support from the Minnesota Arts and Cultural Heritage Fund. Today, we're revisiting our conversation with Cole Redhorse Taylor, Cole is Midwakatin Dakota and a member of the Prairie Island Indian community. He's an artist that has worked in many mediums, including drawing, painting, beadwork, quill work, and hockey helmets. I see on your Instagram where you're kind of melding in historical figures and historical photos in your work.
1: One of the biggest things that really influenced me was getting the artist residency with the Minnesota Historical Society, the Native American Artist Residency. What I did then wasn't necessarily artwork, but it was really me working in a lot of cultural revitalization and really getting into my people's material culture history. I worked on creating Dakota style pucker toe moccasins, which is that type of moccasin is more associated with Ojibwe people, with Potawatomi, Menominee, Ho-Chunk, Sauk people, or neighboring tribes. You know, it kind of led me down this like rabbit hole of really getting into what my people's material culture was really like, because a lot of what people assume about Dakota people is that we're like Lakota people, we're on the plains. They assume just because we're Dakota that we're the same as that, but we're really not. And there's a really, really complex and beautiful history that we have with Minnesota, with this like woodland area and with our neighboring tribes. And we were very, very similar with them. So anyway, that also led me into looking, when I was doing research for all of that, I was not only doing research in museums and collections, but I was looking at photos. And I just spent so much time looking at these old photos, these old daguerreotype glass plate photos. You know, I was able to look at the details of what they were wearing. And then I just was like spending so much time looking at them that I wanted later on in this work I've been doing lately, I wanted to connect with them. And, you know, they became subject matter to me. But also me, how am I placing myself in relation to them? A lot of them are my ancestors. They're my direct ancestors. And a lot of that was also the use of photos as well was also triggered from the loss of my grandmother in 2023. We're all poring over, you know, our family albums and looking at photos and just like, you know, looking at these photos of her life before I even knew her, you know, when she was a young girl and, you know, all these things. And then going back, and it's because of my grandmother's line that I'm descended from people who survived all these things that my ancestors survived. Yeah. And then when I was doing those works with photos, actually, I was using SolarFast to expose onto fabric and then using that fabric into creating textile works. Well, it's funny because I never thought of myself as an artist up until I was entering college. When I was younger in elementary school and middle school, if you tried to use the label of artist, people assumed that you had to be able to like draw someone's portrait and it looked exactly the same. That was the preconceived notion of being an artist that we had, the art history that we had at that time. I couldn't do that. I didn't think I was good at art. I wanted to be a photographer for a long time. I wasn't a good photographer though. And it's not really something that I'm super passionate about, but I use photos, obviously. The whole time though, I didn't realize that I was creating art because I learned how to bead when I was 13, and I was the only boy that showed up to the beading class too. I wouldn't say I was necessarily making art, but you know, I was making like keychains and earrings and stuff. You know, I wanted extra cash and my mom wouldn't give me an allowance anymore. And I wanted to have extra money to do things and stuff. So I would do those and sell them to people I knew. I was in my early high school years. So I'd always known how to bead. Not a lot of people in my family beaded. For many people that I know, beading is a generational thing. Multi-generational grandmas and moms and daughters and whatever that like are all learning how to bead from each other. And I didn't have that. You know, I learned from a relative of mine, but it wasn't a direct like from my mom, and she didn't learn from her mom, and you know, all these things. Like it skipped a couple of generations. But you know, I also have come to understand that my great grandmother, she was known for her beadwork. And she was kind of one of the last people on my grandmother's side of the family that did beadwork. And I also have a great-grandfather on my grandfather's side who was a pipe maker. He made pipes and he carved pipes. And he was they were really, really good, really ornate,

0: skills that I had and use them toward art making.
1: Thanks. You mentioned selling some beadwork to community and representing yourself as a form of self-expression, your artwork when you're dancing. What do you find community response to be to your artwork? How do you feel like your artwork kind of fits into your community's whole ecosystem of artwork?
0: I very much have been uplifted by my community. There are beaders in my community. There are people who make outfits. There are quilters. There are dancers. So it's not that, like, you know, I'm the only one who does any of that. But, you know, being that we are such a small community, I didn't have a lot of people, some people, but I didn't have a lot of people to really learn from, especially not as a young male. This was always presumed that just girls did this stuff, which was something I received like shame for. Then one of the elders in my community, my Uncle Art, who actually gave me my Dakota name, he kind of took up for me and said, no, he's like, you know, when I was young, I had to learn how to bead. No one was around to bead my outfit, so I had to learn how to bead.
1: Mm.
0: And he's like, you know, some of the best beaders are guys. It was nice to feel supported by my community at the same time and to know that people were happy that I was doing that type of work.
1: Mm-hmm.
0: A lot of times I would get asked to do things for people or asked to make things, do artwork for something because they knew that I was getting some recognition for some of the stuff I've done. So they kind of like went right to me. That was good. It was also a little stressful though, because again, I was very thankful to be supported and to be acknowledged, but you know, I'm not the only one who can do something here. You know, I don't want people to feel like I'm trying to take all the spotlight. If I mess up, am I being held responsible for representing my community that way? Or, you know what I mean? So at the same time though, what comes with being an artist in a community, I've now learned to sort of walk a really careful balance of accepting opportunities on behalf of my community. Like when, you know, I did the helmet for the Minnesota Wild and when I did the collaboration last year with the Timberwolves.
2: I was going to actually ask about the Minnesota Wild experience.
0: Yeah.
2: That was a big deal. How has it been with the Minnesota Historical Society and, you know, acquiring that mask?
0: Yeah.
2: That you created for the Minnesota Wild goaltender. Is it Marc-Andre Fleury?
0: Yeah.
2: How did that come about?
0: My tribe for 25 years sponsored the Minnesota Wild. But, you know, we had a really strong relationship with the Wild for a really long time. They never used to do this, but when they started doing Native American Heritage Night, I was like, really like, oh, wow, like we're starting to get acknowledgement as Native people. And especially because where the XL, and well, where the Grand Casino Arena is literally Dakota land and is literally across the river from an ancestral village that I descend from, that a lot of my people descend from in Kapoja. You know, we were getting acknowledgement for that. And, you know, especially my tribe at the time, we sponsored them. We helped the Minnesota Wild with a lot of things. And so it was cool to see that they were doing that. And then in 2023, this opportunity came. Well, before that, they were doing like special jerseys for Native American Heritage Night. And then 2023, there was a call to artists in the community, in my community, to do a collaboration with the Minnesota Wild and to design a helmet for Native American Heritage Night. And then it was because of Marc-Andre Fleury wanted to have that night be like celebrated. And he wanted to do like a really special thing because he was the goalie, and also because his wife is Native. She's Indigenous from Canada and he has kids, and therefore they are Native as well. And so it was really important cause to him. And then, you know, the years that we've been doing this, my tribe had been doing this, you know, they always raised money for Native causes and Native foundations in the Twin Cities. I put my application in and my portfolio in, and, you know, I was selected. And I knew that I wanted to do something that is really unique and iconic to Dakota material culture, and that's Dakota florals, which is floral designs, which are kind of receiving a bit of a resurgence lately, because again, people don't understand that we are woodland people. And so our material culture and aesthetics reflect that. And so then I designed that for this helmet. I received like a mock-up, and I kind of just put my designs on top of that mock-up. And then also I wanted Dakota language to be part of the helmet. I just wanted it anywhere on the helmet they could put it, but they put it on the brim, like right on the above the visor right here. And it said Minishota Makoche, which is the traditional name of what our state is now, is the land of the cloudy waters. You know, I wanted, again, to have that acknowledgement of Dakota people

0: in Dakota Land at this event that is being put on. It was cool. I got to see what the helmet looked like. A lot of people assume that I painted the helmet, but I did not paint the helmet. I designed the helmet, and then they had a specific company paint the helmet with like spray. It was like a spray paint, and they used stencils that they made from my designs. So the helmet was painted professionally by Shell Shock, which is a company that paints specific hockey helmets and sportswear. They did a really good job. So I feel bad kind of taking credit. I don't mean to take credit from them, but I always try to say, yeah, this company painted it. I just designed it. It's a company that they use all the time for helmets.
1: You're listening to Native Lights, where Indigenous voices shine. Native Lights is produced by Minnesota Native News and Ampers with support from the Minnesota Arts and Cultural Heritage Fund. Today, we're revisiting our conversation with Cole Redhorse Taylor. Cole is Midwakaden Dakota and a member of the Prairie Island Indian community. He's an artist that has worked in many mediums, including drawing, painting, beadwork, quill work, and hockey helmets. Certainly making the rounds for sure. But yeah, what a wonderful way to, you know, honor the ground that the game was on. And that must have been a pretty surreal experience.
0: Yeah, I got to see the helmet. You know, I got to go to the Wilds practice and see the helmet and unveil it to Marc-André Fleury. It was funny because he has the Quebecois like accent. It's like a French accent. And he was like, oh yeah, it's very nice. It's very simple. And I was like, okay. And I just was like, it's not simple, but I know he liked it. So, you know, and of course his last name is Fleury, and which has to do with his like French for flower, and they call him the flower. That's his nickname. So this all felt very right to do it that way. He had specific modifications that he had on his helmet that were what he puts on his helmets all the time, which are the names of his kids and then like a quote from his dad and whatnot on the back. But yeah, it was cool. And then they knew that, not to get into the story of it, but they knew that he wasn't necessarily allowed to wear it for the Native American Heritage Night, which is the day after Thanksgiving. But they just said, oh, he'll just wear it and just like whatever, like if they find him, like whatever. But then, you know, the day before the game, I think it was on Thanksgiving, actually, they put out there, like, he's not allowed to wear it. He can't wear it. And if he wears it, the whole team gets fined. You know, they just put a whole stop to it. And I was like, oh, you know, I kind of felt like, dang, like, why? Like, I just didn't understand it. And then it just caused this huge, huge uproar. And it just really became this huge thing that was just snowballing. And it was just, you know, a lot of people were getting, you know, mad about it. And then when the game day came, I was actually interviewed by a lot of magazines in Canada and sports magazines here. And what I said over and over again is like, this is like racist. Like, it's not anything to do with politics. It's not anything to do with whatever. Like, this is literally just racism. And then the night came and he wore it, and it was like, he just kind of stuck it to the man and wore it. And it was just like, oh my God. And then it like went viral for a minute. Anyway, I say all this because it was just really amazing to see it become bigger than me and bigger than anything. And it was this moment in history. So then when it was put up for auction, I didn't know it was a silent auction. So therefore I didn't know who the final bidder was. But when I saw the amount of money it raised, I like wanted to like throw up because it was so much. And I was just like, oh my God, like this is crazy. And I kept seeing it all over Facebook. I kept seeing it all over Instagram. It like kind of made me nervous actually, because it was so huge anyway. And then when it was revealed sometime later that the Minnesota Historical Society was the final bidder, because it would go to a collector, I thought I would never see it again. And I thought nobody would ever see it again. So to know that the History Center was the one to win the auction because of the significance of it, and then because it will then live forever at the Minnesota Historical Society, just means like so much to me and so much to what we were trying to talk about. And so it was this whole thing. And then it entered their collections in 2024. And then I also gave Marc-André Fleury a blanket, a star quilt, which is a custom in my people's culture. You know, again, it was bigger than him. It was bigger than me. And I wanted to acknowledge him for doing that, just sticking it to the man and wearing it. And then what's funny is he didn't even play that game that night. It was literally for practice. And it was just like such a big deal. Yeah, that was the story of the helmet and, you know, how much it meant to me.
2: Oh yeah, we were all talking about it. You know, it's big news.
0: Yeah, everyone always asks me.
1: So what are you working on now? What's next?
0: Thankfully, I had an opportunity a residency with the Minnesota Museum of American Art. That's in St. Paul. A lot of people call it the M, and it's a really amazing museum. It kind of went through different transitional phases before, but now it's been fully redone. They have a huge, really, really good, huge collection of Native art, which is, you know, very unique to a lot of places in Minnesota. It has the largest collection of George Morrison, which he's a really, obviously a really well-known artist in the world, but also in the Native community, in the Minnesota community. I'm the first artist in residence with them, and I've been working with them since. A lot of people are like, well, what do you do for them? And it's like, it's just an artist residency. A lot of times places and institutions will have residencies that have very specific goals, but the main thing that artists use them for is just to create work and to be supported financially, but also be allowed the space to work on things. And so I knew that I had projects, specific projects in mind that I wanted to work on that I never got the chance to while I was doing my MFA. I finally have the time to do that.
2: Before we say goodnight, Cole, is there any advice you'd like to give up and coming artists?
0: One of the things I would say to a young artist is don't overthink it. I spend so much time overthinking projects and overthinking works that it causes me to not let the work be created. And then it's really important to not only know who you are, but also to know where you come from. It's really important to know what it is you're trying to say with your work. You have to know like what it is you're making, what it is you're creating, like why are you creating that? Because you're going to be asked that one time. Your work will hold up if you know exactly why it is you're making it. You can't just make something and say, I don't know, just because it looks nice. People will take you seriously if you really know how to talk about your work.
1: Awesome. Loved hearing from fellow Cole Redhorse Taylor.
2: Know what you're about. Yeah, I think that's important. That can be a process. But yeah, don't overthink that. I like that a lot. That is a challenge, though.
1: You know, despite some pushback, discouragement in his younger years, he kept going.
2: Yeah, you can tell he really thinks deeply about his work and where that source of inspiration comes from. Chimiguich, Cole Redhorse Taylor.
1: Chimiguich to our guest, a member of the Prairie Island community and a multidisciplinary artist. I'm Cole Primo.
2: And I'm Leah Lem. Chimiguich for listening. Gigawabamin.
1: Gigawabamin.
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2: Melting polar ice was a dirty look. Shrinking glaciers, a nudge. Then dying coral reefs pushed us hard. Rising ocean temperatures and extreme weather, an uppercut. Then record-breaking heat waves hit us right where it hurts. Has it occurred to anyone that maybe the Earth is trying to get our attention?
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4: 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You'll hear from plenty of local and state news so you never miss a headline. After that, we'll give you national news stories that are important to be in the know about. Then you'll hear from the BBC for your world news summary before getting the weather forecast of the St. Cloud area. Of course, we can't forget about Down to a Science, a segment where we give you the facts and bust down myths of all things scientific. Then you'll hear from state and local sports news, as well as This Day in Sports for 90 seconds of sports history. Finally, our newscasts always wrap up with a 30-minute feature of different varieties, just to make sure you're extra informed.
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5: 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It's Spike, and I'm back.

Ladies and gentlemen, boys and girls, people around the world, it is I, Spike Orgel, back again to host the Tuesday All Shift. I have been on about a 2 to 3 month hiatus, and I have missed this place dearly, but no longer am I going to have to be away from y'all. It is time to DJ the Tuesday All Shift right here on Your Sound Alternative 88.1 FM. KVSC. Well, we've got some shows that are happening tonight. We got one that is in downtown Minneapolis at the Armory. It's been a favorite of mine that I've been playing for a while now, and I think let's just get straight into it. Cut to the chase. LCD Sound System is at the Armory, and right now they're playing on Your Sound Alternative. This is Pow Pow.

I will relax. From this position, I can see the whole place. From this position, oh, just relax.

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0: There's a little bit of a summer kick for you. That was Salted Caramel Ice Cream by Metronomy from their 2019 album Metronomy Forever. They've been in my rotation of personal songs this past summer. My summer kick, as I said, if you got an album that you really want to listen to them to know more about them stuff, check out their live music session with the BBC. That album came out last year, and it's just been something that's been in my rotation a lot this summer. Anyways, before that, we had Earth Eater with a new track that came out just a couple months ago. That was Crown Jewel. That release was from Heavenly Body. If I'm the bottle, you're the message. And then we started off with LCD Sound System's Pow Pow from the release This Is Happening, their retirement album. I put that in finger quotes because they ended up coming back, and they are back here in Minneapolis tonight. They'll be at the Armory. So if you're trying to find a show to go out on a Tuesday night, there is one for you. We've got some more things that are coming up that I've got to tell you about. But first, we've got Winston letting us know about some stuff with Crispy Critics. And we're putting it
1: 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Here at 88.1 FM, we not only know that good music deserves a spotlight, but also calls for exploration and evaluation. That's why every Wednesday after the 4 p.m. news edition, Crispy Critics takes a look and a listen to two new releases in the modern music world. 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
0: There you are. There you have it. Crispy Critics, make sure to tune in, and tune in a few hours at 4:30, right after the 4 p.m. news edition. We will be having The Menu with Australian Pink Floyd, who is a cover band of Pink Floyd. And unfortunately, I'm not allowed to play the 17-minute Dogs track, unfortunately. But I will let you know that if you're looking for something to do at the Ledge Amphitheater, the so-called self-proclaimed Red Rocks of the Midwest, they are going to be having Australian Pink Floyd play this Thursday at 7:30 p.m. at the Ledge. So 4:30 p.m. interview with them just at KVSC just today in a couple hours. So make sure to go check it out. Well, let's get into some more songs. Feeling a little reminiscent since I've been back. It's got me thinking about when I first came to St. Cloud State back in the old 2021. Celebrate my 5-year anniversary of first stepping grounds here on St. Cloud is to play some vacations, which was kind of what my rotation of artists was around that time. So I haven't listened to this song yet, so I'm going to kind of go along with y'all and see what this is all about. We've got the Holy Grail right here on 88.1 KVS.

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I am your host, Spike Orgel, back again, just returning to the Tuesday Alt Shift. We are right around the corner to start up a new school year at St. Cloud State University. It's good to be back. Make sure you're doing all you need to do to prep and ready for all the things that are happening in St. Cloud's beginning of the semester. Anyways, before that, we had some other songs that played. We had Freak Slug, which an album for them is coming out in a month's time. That song was Girl Intentions. It's a release called Amulet. You can get some of that either on a few of their streaming services, or you can just find out, but a month away. They're going on tour as well. Closest shows you'd be finding is in the Midwest, but in like Detroit and Chicago, but their music is that style to maybe just get you to get out of the house and take a little road trip. Speaking of road trip, the song that we had playing before Freak Slug was by the Strokes, and we had a song from the First Impressions of Earth, an old album. Juicebox was the name, and why I say road trip was because I got to see them out in the Red Rocks this summer, and super good show. Obviously, they were in Minnesota just a little while ago for Minnesota Yacht Club Festival, and they're going to be going touring around. So, again, if that's something that you want to go see, maybe out around the country, Strokes got a new album, Reality Awaits, which has got some mixed reviews, but personally, I'm a fan, and, you know, worth the ticket. And then we started that set off with Vacations with the song Holy Grail. So, yeah. It's time to mix it up. Some songs that are kind of a new mix for me that I've been asking the music department around, who is got some lovely people working hard to get some good music coming in around. We've got some songs by Blue States, Ichiko Oba, and Rodrigo E. Gabriela. Some artists that I have not heard before. I'm really excited to give them a little crack, so we're going to cap off that first hour with just those songs by them. If you got any recommendations, please request. I see that we have one by The Levelers that was requested about half an hour ago. So I'll look into it, see what we can find. But in the time being, request if you like. Let's get into some more songs right here on 88.1 FM KVSC.

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1: 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Australian Pink Floyd is a Pink Floyd tribute band that does their best to recreate the atmosphere and feeling of being at a real Pink Floyd concert. Australian Pink Floyd will be coming to the Ledge Amphitheater located in Waite Park at 7:30 p.m. on August 20th. 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

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We are back with the Alt Shift. I am your host, Spike Orgel. And I'm back again, ready to be your regular Tuesday Alt Shift host once again. Gonna let you all know what we had playing there. That was These Alarms by Snow Patrol and Kylie Minogue. And kind of brought back a little bit of a 2010-ish kind of indie sleaze kind of vibe to it. Love that. Kind of my style of music. I feel like it hasn't aged well in the eyes of many, but in my eyes, it's one of my favorite types of music. So have that right there. Before that, we had White Noise by The Props. Something Better by Tom Grennan. Had someone shouting across the station, be like, I haven't heard this in a long time. So there's a little callback for them. Little flashback for others if you love Tom Grennan. And then we started off this top of the hour with Jane's Addiction, Being Caught Stealing. Being Caught Stealing. haven't had a song before that starts off with dogs barking as a beat to use, but nevertheless, creative nonetheless. Anyways, nearly halfway through our Tuesday Alt Shift. What are people doing for their summer? You know, let me know what you listeners have been up to. I know there's been a lot of stuff going on in St. Cloud. Of course, Summertime by George. There's still a few times left happening Wednesdays when those are taking place. And got some good tracks playing before the weather starts to get a little bit cold. So go see that, and of course, anything around downtown's got some events happening. Anyways, just want to get back to the songs today. We got Interpol playing up next with this song called "Mirror Weighs a Ton." Let's give it a little whirl, shall we? Right here, KBSC.

0: Welcome to the Arts and Culture Collage, a place to post happenings of all things artistic and cultural covering central Minnesota. On Thursday, August 27th, Waite Park Public Library is hosting an author talk with local St. Michael writer Melanie Keeley about her 9/11 memoir, Beauty from Ashes. From 5 to 6 p.m., Keeley will share her powerful faith-based book that follows a young Midwestern couple whose first trip to New York City in September 2001 became a life-changing experience. Through moments of fear, heartbreak, and unexpected grace, the book explores how faith can bring hope and restoration in the face of tragedy. This free-to-attend program will include a reading, discussion, and Q&A. On Saturday, September 5th, at the St. Cloud Public Library, Stern's History Museum's librarian and archivist are offering a behind-the-scenes look at their book, Images of America, St. Cloud. From 1 to 2 p.m., this free-to-attend program will explore the research process for the book, the challenges of working with the museum's extensive photographic collections, and the decisions involved in selecting images that best tell the story of the St. Cloud community. Well, it's the final Hiking Through History event for the season on Thursday, September 10th. From 5:30 to 6:30 p.m., the Stearns History Museum and Stearns County Parks will lead hikers through Rockville County Park in St. Cloud. For the 1 and 1.5 mile trek, hikers will learn about the natural wonders and ecosystems found at the park with some history along the way. Make sure to wear your walking shoes if you plan to partake in this free event. On Wednesday, September 16th, St. Cloud Public Library is hosting Let's Play, a concert without rules. From 6 to 7 p.m., this interactive musical experience invites audiences to join the adventure of a concert. Sean and Maria from Escape will be there to blend music from around the world with stories, audience participation, and plenty of curiosity. No questions are off limits. This free all-ages event is made possible through support from the Minnesota Arts and Cultural Heritage Fund. And what makes an artifact worth preserving? That's the question being asked at Stearns History Museum's Hopson History event on Thursday, September 17th. From 6 to 7:30 p.m. at Coronas Brewing in Painesville, Stearns History Museum's Registrar Michelle will offer a behind-the-scenes look at some of the strangest, most unexpected, and fascinating objects in the museum's collection. Attendees will discover how the objects came to be in the collection, what they reveal about the history of Stearns County, and how museums decide what to collect, preserve, and care for. This event is free to attend for members of the museum and costs $10 for non-members to attend. I'm Gree J, and that's what's happening. The Arts and Culture Collage is funded through the Minnesota Arts and Cultural Heritage Fund and is produced at KVSC, a proud member of AMPR's Diverse Radio for Minnesota's communities.
1: Monday. Boss is on your case, but you got to sit in on some local bluegrass. You were late again on Tuesday, but right on time to sample the new Janelle Monáe. Wednesday, it's another boring staff meeting, followed by Pixies Deep Cuts played right off the vinyl. I like to spend some time in Mozambique. 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

little midlife crisis playing for you on your Sound Alternative today. That was from Faith No More. It's got a bit of a shout to it. So if you're in a hollering mood, listen to that. Get in the groove with Star Cleaner Reunion playing before that. That song was Never Odd or Even. And we had Honeybee by The Head and The Heart. Well, we're getting into the last hour of the Alt Shift in just a bit, but just want to remind the audience to stick around for 4:30 as we have the menu episode for Australian Pink Floyd, who is playing at the Ledge Amphitheater this Thursday. It's a cover band of course, the famous or maybe infamous Pink Floyd. For all those old heads out there or wannabe ones, go listen at 4:30 and go see the show this Thursday. Be a really good interview. Just kind of keeping it simple. Keeping it kind of cool. And with that, we've got Francis of Delirium. A song called Higher. Let's get back into it right here on KBSC.

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3: Today we're talking about the upcoming and highly anticipated sequel game, Attack on Titan 3, which is now releasing on December 10th. The game follows the entire story in Attack on Titan, from beginning to end.
4: In the gameplay trailer, we're shown many of the major plot lines of the manga and anime, with one surprising twist. It's all from the eyes of one of the scout soldiers. We're able to make our own character and the character creator, go on quests to upgrade our equipment, and talk to the main characters like Eren, Mikasa, and Commander Hanji. We'll also be able to enjoy the massive open world, exploring areas not shown in the anime, as well as witnessing and participating in the biggest battles in the show. Fighting Titans will be better than ever before, as the omnidirectional gear movement has been refined to an even greater degree from the last two games, so we can enjoy more show-accurate movements, along with the most exhilarating high-speed combat in the history of the Attack on Titan game series. And, for the first time ever, we're going to be able to battle against the Nine Titans, giving us an even deeper look into the combat, as well as seeing just how accurate the movements will be.
3: Not only that, but the story will be narrated all the way through its climax. From the beginning with Eren, Mikasa, and Armin wanting to see the world outside of the walls, all the way to the rumbling. This game will see the entire storyline of Attack on Titan told like never before, from the eyes of your very own member of the Survey Corps. You won't just be watching the events unfold, you'll experience them firsthand. From the colossal Titan kicking a hole in the wall, to the female Titan wiping out Captain Levi's team, to Eren fighting against the Warhammer Titan, and even the final battle during the rumbling against Eren and all of the previous nine Titans.
4: Attack on Titan 3 releases December 10th. We can't wait to stream this game, and keep an eye on our socials for a review. And until then, Dark Hearts, the only way to know is to try.
3: NNN would like to thank our listeners for tuning in.
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88.1 FM KVSC. That was Get Innocuous by LCD Sound System. Is the top, well, not the top of the three, but first time that I've been on the 3 o'clock for today. Just wrapping up the alt shift, I am back as the foreseeable host. And super excited to be here, super excited to get into a little bit of a dance and groove there. That was from Sound of Silver, which is 20 years old, I believe, that album. So, really cool way to celebrate 20 years by playing in the Armory. Go check out the show tonight if you're looking for that type of thing. But if you are just trying to stay local, while St. Cloud has got tons of things that will be going on. Lakeside by Summertime by George. You've got B-Side, of course, having shows all throughout the summer and the fall and the winter and the spring. And then just tons of different things that are happening around the community. Check out Downtown St. Cloud events for all that if you're looking for something to do. Well, it is going to be a bit of a change up. We've got Leonard Cohen up next. And this one is called First We Take Manhattan. Let's give it a whirl.

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3: 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You'll hear from plenty of local and state news so you never miss a headline. After that, we'll give you national news stories that are important to be in the know about. Then you'll hear from the BBC for your world news summary before getting the weather forecast of the St. Cloud area. Of course, we can't forget about Down to a Science, a segment where we give you the facts and bust down myths of all things scientific. Then you'll hear from state and local sports news, as well as This Day in Sports for 90 seconds of sports history. Finally, our newscasts always wrap up with a 30-minute feature of different varieties, just to make sure you're extra informed.
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0: 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On Thursday, August 20th, the Australian Pink Floyd Show is coming to the Ledge Amphitheater in Waite Park. The Australian Pink Floyd Show is a Pink Floyd cover band known for recreating Pink Floyd's live presentation by working with the engineers and techs that toured with Pink Floyd. More information and tickets for this concert can be found at AussieFloyd.com. 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
2: 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Here's what's happening in the Granite City area and beyond. Starting off with Wednesday, August 5th, in the St. Cloud area, Summertime by George, a live music event, will be happening every Wednesday from 5:30 to 9 p.m. On August 5th, Pamela McNeil will be performing the music of Janis Joplin, Stevie Nicks, Dolly Parton, as well as original music at 7 p.m. following opener Harper's Chord at 5:30. B-Side Indie Music Cafe will be hosting an open mic night. Sign-up starts at 5 p.m. Moving on to Thursday, August 6th, in the St. Cloud area, Monday Night Jazz will be performing at Pioneer Place Veranda Lounge from 7 to 9:30 p.m. Paramount Center for the Arts will be putting on School of Rock, where teens in grades 6 through 12 will be performing on stage following a two-week-long music camp. Stop by to hear these talented young performers play live. The show starts at 7 p.m. Ending Thursday and moving on to Friday, August 7th, in the St. Cloud area, Adam Moe will be playing at the Pioneer Place Veranda Lounge from 8 to 11 p.m. Stop by for a mixture of classic country and folk. Muffler will be performing at the Red Carpet Nightclub's main stage from 7 to 10 p.m. for Cathedral High School's annual reunion weekend. If you're 21 plus and love live music, you might want to stop by the Red Carpet to see the CHS alumni band play hits from the 70s through the 90s. Finally, moving on to Saturday, August 8th, in the St. Cloud area, John Thies will be performing at the Pioneer Place Veranda Lounge from 8 to 11 p.m. Stop by for Honky Tonk 90s Neo-Traditional Country. Paramount Center for the Arts will be showing Echoes in the Night, The Search for Jacob Wetterling, a new documentary about the abduction and disappearance of St. Joseph's Jacob Wetterling. The pre-film reception starts at 4 p.m. and the film itself starts at 5. In other news, My Chemical Romance will be performing on August 24th at Target Field at 7 p.m. The performance in August is part of their The Black Parade Tour 2026. As always, don't forget to support your local scene, and until next time, I'm Alan Cicero. Go see a show!
3: 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With losing your keys at the show, you can leave it there forever. 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Losing your keys at the show. 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
4: Stages on KVSC is brought to you by local bands selling pre-sale tickets. 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That isn't your money, though. Awkwardly hold on to it until the day of the show, and the promoter will be by to exchange those ticket sales for highly lucrative exposure. Local bands selling pre-sale tickets, because somebody looked at community arts and said, yeah, this could use more pyramid scheme.
5: 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This is the Tuesday All Shift wrapping up for its final kind of rotations of songs. I've been your host, Spike Orgel. We'll be back next Tuesday, and we'll be kind of ready to get back in the groove of things with this show. I'm ready to get back into my favorite Ligue 1 team inspired name for a band, Saint Etienne. And this song is Nothing Can Stop Us. Everyone enjoy your Tuesday. Enjoy the rest of your week and enjoy the rest of the summer. There's only so much time left. Anyways, that's been my time. This is Spike, and I will see you later.
6: 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Come on, give it a proper Liverpool, and you can do better than that.

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I'm Alan. Today is August 18th, 2026, and it's time for KBSC's 4 p.m. News Edition program. On this Tuesday, I'll bring you the latest news from our local and state community. Then I'll catch you up on what's happening nationwide before we hear from the BBC for today's World News Summary. Your rundown of Husky and Minnesota sports news is coming your way along with your full Granite City forecast. 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Candidates Republican Sue Eck and DFL Zach Dorholt will debate live at KVSC on Tuesday, September 1st, ahead of the November general election. The hour-long debate will start at 6:30 p.m. and be moderated by KVSC News Director Shayla Lonick and St. Cloud Live reporter Lauren Brunig. The event will broadcast live on KVSC Airwaves, and SESU's TV station UTVS will broadcast a video live stream of the debate for the public to watch and listen. Members of the public can participate by submitting questions via an online form. Submitted questions will be screened and selected by moderators. Questions may be combined with questions curated by the moderators. Minnesota Attorney General Keith Ellison is taking legal action to bring an ICE agent accused of a shooting in Minneapolis back to the state. The lawsuit is connected to the extradition of Christian Castro, who was charged in Minneapolis during Operation Metro Surge. The defendant is charged with second-degree assault and falsely reporting a crime linked to the January 14th shooting that injured Julio Sosa Celis. Castro remains behind bars in Texas on a $200,000 bond. A Fridley man is accused of stealing more than $300,000 by billing Medicaid for services that he did not provide. Mohammed Rashid has been charged in Ramsey County with 9 counts of theft by false representation. Prosecutors say the defendant operated Liberty Home Healthcare in Minneapolis and Columbia Heights. Rashid billed for 3,300 instances of services he did not provide. Authorities say a personal care assistant Rashid employed said he told her to bill for more hours than she actually worked. Another client said the defendant submitted claims for PCAs who did not provide services to him. A Canadian man is in custody after he was accused of reporting a false abduction with a gun in Winnipeg. The defendant was arrested on Saturday in Alexandria. Police say they pulled over a vehicle which was reported to be involved in an armed kidnapping. Authorities say 2 men inside the car. One of the men confessed to falsely reporting an abduction, and he knew the other man in the vehicle. The defendant is being held in the Douglas County Jail, and charges are pending. 2 Minneapolis men are accused of staging several home burglaries in Roseville. Aaron Millian and Lawrence Charette are charged with multiple burglary charges. Both defendants are linked to a series of residential break-ins, thefts from vehicles, and stolen vehicles. Millian and Charette have several prior felony convictions. Both defendants are expected back in court on September 3rd. A federal judge is rejecting the Trump administration's demand for Minnesota voter data. Judge Catherine Menendez dismissed the Justice Department's lawsuit on Monday. The department sought an unredacted voter list containing birth dates and partial Social Security numbers. Menendez ruled the Civil Rights Act and Help America Vote Act do not authorize the demand. The Justice Department disagrees with the ruling and says it is assessing its next steps. A Superior, Wisconsin police officer is not facing criminal charges for shooting and killing David Menton. District Attorney Mark Frohoff determined that Officer Abraham Carson, quote, was lawfully entitled to use deadly force to defend himself, end quote. In April, Officer Carson shot Menton in the back of the head during a struggle on the lawn of an apartment building. According to police, a gun was found underneath the body of Menton. Carson told police he believed Menton was going to shoot him.
Lisa DeMuth's political rise is offering a preview of how she would govern Minnesota. The Republican nominee rose from a little-known lawmaker to House Speaker by unifying her caucus. Colleagues describe her as a reserved leader who sets broad priorities and gives lawmakers autonomy. Authorities are investigating a third body discovered in Minneapolis in 3 days. The University of Minnesota police found a man near the Stone Arch Bridge on Monday. Park police found another body near the Mississippi River on Saturday. Officers discovered decomposed remains along the Bede-Makaska shoreline on Sunday. Officials have not released the suspected manners of death. Rochester police are beefing up security measures for large community events. Authorities purchased 4 trailers equipped with Meridian gate systems for close to $450,000. Police previously used concrete barriers, which require heavy equipment to move. The new barriers made their debut last week during the final Thursdays downtown of the season. Rochester Police Captain John Turk says the first deployment went well. Family and friends are remembering 3 victims of fatal stabbings in Hopkins and Burnsville. More than 200 people attended a vigil on Monday night. Attendees held candles and placed flowers at downtown park. Speakers honored Kristen Brown, an SESU student, her 7-year-old daughter, Evie, and her mother-in-law, Alice Brown. Police say Nathan Brown killed the 3 before shooting himself. The Justice Department is deploying 1,000 poll monitors for midterm elections. The DOJ has already deployed more than 74 monitors across 5 states and more than 200 polling locations this primary season. They will observe whether states are upholding voting laws. The Justice Department launched a similar effort under former President Biden, deploying poll monitors to Arizona and Michigan. President Trump will now add Florida, Wyoming, and Minnesota as he's claimed there's mass fraud in those states. That is all for your local and state news. Coming up next is national news, and after that, the BBC's World News Summary. Stay tuned.

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1: Hi, I'd like to report a bear hug.
0: Okay.
1: Well, before I left my campsite, I was putting out my fire, and out of nowhere, Smokey Bear showed up and hugged me?
0: So you drowned the fire, you stirred it, drowned it again, and felt that it was cold?
1: Uh-huh.
0: Oh, yeah. He likes it when people correctly put out their campfires. He's pretty big on wildfire prevention. He's just letting you know you did good with a hug. He's a hugger.
1: I just got a bear hug from Smokey Bear. Status update!
0: All right, I'm gonna let you go now. I've got a lot of ranger stuff to do. There are many ways to start a fire, but one sure way to put it out. Learn how you can do your part at SmokeyBear.com.
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4: Meta's landmark trial is underway inside an Oakland, California federal courthouse. Colorado, Kentucky, New Jersey, and California are seeking $1.4 trillion in damages, alleging the company engineered Facebook and Instagram to make it addictive to children. In her opening statement, California Deputy Attorney General Megan O'Neill says Meta told Congress and parents that Instagram and Facebook were safe for kids while, quote, all the while it hid the truth, end quote. Meta CEO Mark Zuckerberg will testify in the trial. Gas prices are holding despite the diplomatic standoff between the U.S. and Iran. AAA puts today's national average at $4.06 a gallon. That's a nickel higher than a week ago, but it hasn't budged since yesterday. Prices at the pump have shot up since the start of the war back in February, with the effective closure of the Strait of Hormuz not helping the situation at all. Speaking late last week in New York, President Trump suggested that paying, quote, a tiny little bit more for your gasoline, end quote, is worth it if it means Iran cannot, quote, develop a nuclear weapon, end quote. That is all for your national news. Coming up next is the BBC's World News Summary. Stay tuned.
5: BBC News, I'm John Shea. A court in Syria has sentenced to death a cousin of the deposed President Bashar al-Assad after convicting him of war crimes and crimes against humanity. Wasim al-Assad was captured last year in what was seen as a watershed in Syria's reckoning with its brutal past. In a rare rebuke, the United States has condemned Israeli strikes on a military airfield in Syria's northwest Idlib province, calling them an unnecessary escalation. Syria's foreign ministry earlier said the attack on the Abu al-Duhur airbase was unjustified. A major trial which could force changes to Facebook and Instagram is getting underway in California. 29 U.S. states accuse their owner, Meta, of illegally collecting children's data. Four states also say it deliberately designed addictive features for young users. Meta strongly denies the allegations. The Supreme Court in Pakistan has ordered the authorities to transfer the jailed former Prime Minister Imran Khan to hospital for medical checkups following complaints about his poor health. Mr. Khan was convicted 3 years ago in a string of cases which he says were politically motivated after he was forced from power. The World Health Organization says the Ebola outbreak in the Democratic Republic of Congo is far from being under control. More than 2,300 people have died since the outbreak was declared 3 months ago. The United Nations has demanded a full investigation into an explosion at a school in the Afghan capital Kabul, which injured dozens of students. A teacher there said one of the students may have been carrying unexploded ordnance. Scientists believe the release of best-selling music albums by artists such as Taylor Swift or Harry Styles may be triggering an increase in road deaths. A research team at Harvard University believe the cognitive load of unfamiliar music may be dangerous for drivers. BBC News.
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4: Welcome back. Right now in St. Cloud, it is 80 degrees Fahrenheit and fair. We have 45% humidity and wind speeds northwest 14 miles per hour with gusts as high as 18 miles per hour. All of that making the heat index equal to 80 degrees Fahrenheit. So the same as the actual temperature. That's nice. Tonight, it's going to be mostly clear with a low around 53. Northwest winds, 10 to 15 miles per hour, will become light north in the evening. On Wednesday, it's going to be sunny with a high near 81, and calm winds will become west around 5 miles per hour in the afternoon. On Wednesday night, there is a 20% chance of showers after 4 a.m. Otherwise, it's going to be partly cloudy with a low around 58, and northwest winds around 5 miles per hour will become calm in the evening. On Thursday, there's a chance of showers, with thunderstorms also possible after 1 p.m. Otherwise, it's going to be mostly sunny with a high near 83. Light south winds will become southwest 5 to 10 miles per hour in the morning. The chance of precipitation on Thursday is 50%. Thursday night, there is a 30% chance of showers and thunderstorms before 10 p.m., and then a chance of showers between 10 p.m. and 1 a.m. Otherwise, it's going to be partly cloudy with a low around 61, and south-southwest winds 5 to 10 miles per hour will become west after midnight. On Friday, it's going to be sunny with a high near 83. Friday night, mostly clear with a low around 58. On Saturday, it's going to be sunny with a high near 81. Saturday night, partly cloudy with a low around 55. On Sunday, it's going to be mostly sunny with a high near 80. On Sunday night, there is a 20% chance of showers and thunderstorms, otherwise partly cloudy with a low around 59. On Monday, it's going to be mostly sunny with a high near 83. Monday night, mostly clear with a low around 62, and west winds 5 to 10 miles per hour will become south in the evening. On Tuesday, 1 week from today, it's going to be sunny with a high near 85 and west-northwest winds 5 to 10 miles per hour.
8: Welcome to Down to a Science, where in 2 minutes we talk about anything and all things science. My name is Kat, and today we'll talk about the inventor and actor, Hedy Lamarr, part two. As if being beautiful, talented, actress was not enough, Hedy was also gifted mathematician, scientist, and inventor alongside the famed composer George Enthel. Lamarr patented the secret communication system during World War II. Her idea, now referred to as frequency hopping, pertained to a way for radio guidance transmitters and torpedoes receivers to jump simultaneously from frequency to frequency. The Hollywood star's invention sought to put an end to enemies, interceptions of classified military strategies, signals, and messages. While the technology of the time prevented the feasibility of frequency hopping, at first, the advent of the transitor and its later downsizing propelled Lamarr's idea far in both the military and the cell phone industry. Overall, the Hollywood actress introduced a technology that would serve as the foundation of the modern day Wi-Fi, GPS, and Bluetooth communication systems. Her creation of frequency hopping, which holds an estimated worth of $3 billion, led to her receiving the Pioneer Award of the Electronic Frontier Foundation, as well as the Invention Convention's Bubbly NAS Spirit of Achievement Award. Lamarr's impressive technological achievement, combined with her acting talent and star quality, most beautiful woman in film, one of the most accomplished and intelligent women in not only Hollywood, but in STEM. This has been Down to a Science, inventor Hedy Lamarr. Tune in next time on Down to a Science for more about the why in science. I'm Kat, wishing you a wonderful day and sending you back to news.

Welcome back. Let's get on to some sports news. So starting off with SESU, St. Cloud State has several upcoming sporting events to look forward to this month. On August 20th, SESU's men's soccer team faces off against St. John's at 6 p.m. On the 21st, SESU's men's soccer team faces off against Bethel at 7 p.m. On the 27th, we have three events. SESU's women's volleyball team faces off against Cal State East Bay at 11 a.m. and they will be heading to Northern Michigan at 5:30 p.m. Finally, SESU's men's soccer team will be heading to Truman State at 7:30 p.m. Now moving on to some Minnesota sports news, the Twins put an end to their losing streak after topping the Atlanta Braves 4-2 to open their series at Target Field. Josh Bell led the way at the plate after going 2-for-3 with a pair of runs batted in. Minnesota had dropped three straight and will continue its three-game set tonight. More baseball news, the Twins are back in the win column as Luke Kieskau continues his rebound. On Monday, Minnesota beat Atlanta 4-2, ending an 11-game losing streak against the Braves. Kieskau hit a leadoff double and scored during a four-run first inning. Bailey Ober allowed two runs before the bullpen recorded the final 14 outs. The Twins now sit a half game outside an American League playoff spot. Moving on to football news, the Vikings have lost Jamal Adams for the season, but he will still be part of the team. Head coach Kevin O'Connell said Monday that Adams' presence will be welcomed at the facility following surgery to repair a torn quad tendon. Minnesota has placed Adams on injured reserve and signed quarterback Bryce Phillips to fill his spot on the roster. It looks like there is another quarterback battle days after the Vikings name Kyler Murray as their starter. Backup signal caller J.J. McCarthy may be competing with Carson Wentz for the number two spot. McCarthy completed 4 of 7 passes for 34 yards in Saturday's 13-10 victory over the Giants. Meanwhile, Wentz went 9-for-14 for 81 yards and a touchdown. The Vikings faced the Ravens on Saturday at U.S. Bank Stadium. Finally, Minnesota United FC is looking to extend its unbeaten streak. The Loons have played to a draw in each of their last three regular season games. Minnesota hosts Atlanta United FC tomorrow at Allianz Field.

0: Thank you for tuning into KVSC's 4 p.m. News Edition Rundown. My name is Alan Sucero. I hope you had a great day, and I wish you a great rest of your week. Bye-bye.
1: On this day in sports, in 1964, South Africa is banned from the Olympic Games because of apartheid. This ban came before the 18th Olympic Games in Tokyo. The International Olympic Committee demanded South Africa renounce racial discrimination in sports and reverse the country's ban on competition between white athletes and athletes of color. South Africa refused, and the ban was held until 1992. The ban was lifted after Nelson Mandela was released from prison in 1990 after 27 years of being wrongly confined, along with the repeal of the Core Acts of Apartheid in 1991. On This Day in Sports is brought to you by the KVSC Sports Department.
2: This is Minnesota Native News. I'm Marie Rock. This week, a grant is helping revitalize the Ojibwe language, and the Shakopee Midwakanton Sioux community is part of a new development in St. Paul.
3: First, reporter Travis Zimmerman sits down with Leech Lake band member Maddie Harper DiCarlo, grant-making officer for the Bush Foundation.
4: The Bush Foundation, a private philanthropic organization that invests in communities across the Midwest, recently granted the Fond du Lac Tribal Community College $9.2 million to help revitalize the Ojibwe language. DiCarlo explains how this grant hopes to make an impact over the next 8 years.
5: This Fond du Lac Tribal Community College grant is really innovative because of its focus on supporting adult learners. You know, at this time, we recognize that there's really an urgency to teaching adults as second language learners because the population of fluent first speakers is alarmingly small. And the movement right now needs new adult speakers who can design, teach, and support language learning programs. But there are a lot of Ojibwe communities today who want more schools, want more immersion spaces, but there's just not enough adults to teach in those spaces.
4: The grant will help the college take a three-tiered approach to support the effort to create fluent speakers.
5: The college does already, they offer Ojibwe language classes. They're going to develop a bachelor's degree program. There's going to be elders involved with the creation of this BA program, these elders and first speakers on site to really build up that pool of proficient speakers and also speakers who have the credentials for teaching. Another piece of this work that they're going to do is expand access to immersion learning. And then third of all, they're going to establish a new center for language revitalization that will include an Ojibwe language archive.
4: Although this grant focuses on the Ojibwe language, the hope is that it will be a model for preserving and revitalizing other Native languages.
5: At the Bush Foundation specifically, we have a long-term commitment to Native nations and communities. And so within that commitment, we recognize that language revitalization is really key to benefiting the health of Native communities. I really considered this grant to the Fond du Lac Tribal and Community College something that really strengthened the broader wide field of not just Ojibwe language revitalization, but Indigenous language revitalization.
4: For Minnesota Native News, I'm Travis Zimmerman.
2: Next, reporter Lori Stern attended the groundbreaking event for the Grand Victoria Development Project that is made possible by an investment from a Minnesota Dakota tribe.
6: 5, 4, 3, 2, 1.
7: It looked like any other groundbreaking. Officials in hard hats and shovels. It sounded like other groundbreakings, too.
8: This work has been really about all of us, all of the investors, all of the neighbors, and all of the people.
7: St. Paul Mayor Cowley Herr spoke, and so did Council President Rebecca Naker.
8: As the mayor said, this is wonderful. This is the kind of development that we need.
7: Everyone was there to celebrate what will be called the Grand Victoria, a 6-story boutique apartment building that will cost $45 million to build, and yes, sit at the corner of Grand Avenue and Victoria Street. And it wouldn't have been possible without the investment from the Shakopee Midwakanton Sioux community.
9: My name is Cole Miller, and I serve as the chairman of the Shakopee Midwakanton Sioux community. And I just wanted to thank everybody for having us out today. as Dakota people, these are all traditional Dakota homelands, and we've been the original caretakers of this land for thousands of years. And for us to be playing a part in the revitalization of this iconic Grand Avenue area in St. Paul really does feel good as well.
7: The tribe expects to get a return on its investment that will benefit members for generations to come. Developers say the project will restore a little glory to St. Paul, too. This is the tribe's economic development administrator, Thad Hellman.
10: It's a key signal to anybody who's looking to invest in a neighborhood like this to say, oh, there are folks who believe in this area, understand the economic opportunities that are here.
7: Developers say all the apartments will be market rate, and the Jute Hair Salon, which used to be here, will come back to occupy part of the first floor. They're looking for other retail and restaurant partners, too. Grand Victoria should be open for business early in 2028. For Minnesota Native News, I'm Laurie Stern.
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13: Hi, my name is Gypsy McGreevy, and I am here for this edition of The Menu with Chris Barnes, vocalist for the Australian Pink Floyd show. Chris, welcome to KVSC's The Menu.
14: Well, thanks for having me on the show. Thank you.
13: So you are on the beginning of a U.S. tour right now, is that correct?
14: That's right. Yeah, we're about 2 weeks in.
13: With a tour like this, generally, how many states are you playing?
14: Oh, actual states. I'm not sure. It's just under about 50 gigs we're doing. So we are traveling, you know, I think we started in Texas, went down to Florida, then we're working our way northwest, and then we're traveling down the west coast, and then we're coming back across, and then going up into Canada. It's just, it's like Groundhog Day, you know, you wake up and everything's the same. You're just in a different place.
13: That's an interesting way to put that. I can only imagine. During this month of August, you're also going to make your way through St. Cloud, Minnesota, and play at the Ledge Amphitheater.
14: Mm-hmm. Yes, and yes, we are.
13: Now, the Ledge is an outdoor venue, and just out of curiosity, do you have a preference when you play? Do you prefer indoor or outdoor? Is it a thing?
14: It's not really, it doesn't really bother me either way, as long as it's not too hot. I'm from the north of the UK, so I'm used to it being cloudy and rainy, but I do like some vitamin D every now and again. But sometimes it's blasting on the stage in the afternoon during sound check, and then the sun will dip down during the show, so that's fine. But it can be challenging. It's more challenging for the crew and the equipment than us as the musicians.
13: Okay. Now, I was wondering, as a kid growing up, and you're from England, right?
14: Yes, that's right.
13: So what rock and what music hooked you? At what point did you think, man, I need to be part of the rock and roll scene? What grabbed you?
14: It would be via my dad, who was a musician, and he was gigging in bands, for as long as I can remember. And so that would have been the music of The Shadows, which is kind of the UK pre-Beatles instrumental guitar band. So my dad was a big fan of that. But at the time, he was actually a bass player in an Elvis tribute that toured. He joined that. Elvis was still alive. So that gives you some indication of he was in one of the first ever tribute bands, I guess. But when I was a kid, yeah, our holidays were spent going around theatres of the UK and hanging out. So if you want to blame somebody, blame my dad.
13: A little bit of blame and a lot of thanks, I would think.
14: Oh, yeah, definitely. Yeah, yeah. I'm being silly, but yeah.
13: Oh, no, I'm with you there. Pink Floyd, the Australian Pink Floyd show has been going on for about 40 years. And... Mm-hmm. There used to be an attitude about tribute bands, right? There are a bunch of people that are purists, like, you know, I don't want to see Pink Floyd music done unless it's actually Pink Floyd.
14: Yes.
13: And
14: yes.
13: As we get older and as times change, that's just not going to happen. You're not going to see it done. Not by the original artist, but then how long has it been since somebody's heard Beethoven play live?
14: Exactly. Yeah. That is the argument, really, isn't it?
13: So as our generation grows older and the music becomes more available and it becomes like this, we got to see. The Australian Pink Floyd show has been on the radar for quite a long time.
14: Yes. I mean, I was first aware of them in the late 90s. My friend at work, who is now my brother-in-law, he was going on about them. And I took my then-girlfriend, now wife, to see, because she's a big Pink Floyd fan. And we went to see the band when they were playing in a room of about 800 people. And there was only it was a five-piece band then. And at the time, I just thought, wow, look at these guys doing Pink Floyd. How amazing. Never realizing that, for a minute, that I'd end up in the band. But yeah, I kept my eye on them and saw them growing and growing and playing bigger venues and the band expanding and, getting a sax player and getting backing vocalists in. And, the production got, obviously they had more money, the budget got bigger and the shows got larger. So it isn't the tribute band thing when you think of four guys in a bar dressed up like the Beatles, trying to be the Beatles. It isn't that kind of thing. It's a huge production. It's a replication of a Pink Floyd concert and everything that goes with that.
13: I can agree from experience. I first saw the Australian Pink Floyd show, I want to say maybe 2005, 2006, when they were coming through America. And I've seen twice. I saw the Wish You Were Here tribute done in the entirety. And I got to tell you, Chris, I walk out of there emotional. I walk out of there. The music has swept me up. The Australian Pink Floyd show brings it emotionally and musically in a way that you rarely find, even with original artists.
14: I guess because everyone in that room, including the band, are all Pink Floyd fans. So it's a shared experience, and it's an honor to get to play that music, for a living. And as I say, first and foremost, we're all fans. So we're getting out of it what the people who come to see us are getting out of it. And when you play something like Wish You Were Here, particularly, the track Wish You Were Here, that's a real moment in the gig. It's a big sing-along moment. It's quite emotional. You see people maybe remembering people who passed on and whatever experiences they attach to that song. There's a lot of arms around each other and singing along and lighters. People still hold lighters up, like they did back in the day. Or sometimes it's a picture of a lighter on a phone held up, which is quite amusing, or a candle.

0: That was Wish You Were Here, as done by the Australian Pink Floyd Show. We now return to speaking with Chris Barnes on KVSE's The Menu. One thing I really enjoyed when I saw the Australian Pink Floyd Show was you all have given it, you know, the Aussie spin. And it's sort of like a nod and a wink and just a little bit of shenanigans, you know, with the giant kangaroo instead of the giant pig. I mean, just all the tiny nods where you've given it a spin that lets us know it's us experiencing you particularly.
1: Yeah, I mean, the show isn't as such a like, hey, listen to me, I can sing like this, or listen to our guitar players, they can play a million notes. It's not about that. The music is the most important thing. And yes, the show does have a flavour of Australia in there because the founder members, that was their blueprint. And there's always a nod and a wink to, like you say, our mascot is Skippy, who's a 26-foot inflatable pink kangaroo, and has been for, I think, as long as the band's been going, maybe. But yeah, there is a few references. Instead of the radio changing channels at the beginning of Wish You Were Here, we have a TV flicking through things which are very Australian. So there's AC/DC, Kylie Minogue, Men at Work, Crocodile Dundee, Neighbours, the TV show, and Skippy, which is a famous Australian TV show. So those kind of things are very sort of tongue-in-cheek, but it's not in any way detracting from the music. We're not suddenly breaking into Sun Arise or Timey Kangaroo Downsport or something like that. There's no, you know, the music is the most important thing of the event of the evening, you know. And obviously it's tied up with a big production because that's what Floyd were known for. If we were just stood there in under, you know, with the house lights up, it'd be a bit boring to watch because everyone's concentrating on what they're doing.
0: Well, I think it's a wonderful, it's subtle, I think, and it just adds to the flavor of the, I thought it added to the, just the whole experience of just what a great night and a great experience it was. Now, in the email we got from you, it mentioned a bunch of bands that you, the Australian Pink Floyd Show, has shared stages with, including Deep Purple, Uriah Heep. And the one that caught my attention was Hawkwind.
1: Hawkwind. Yeah.
0: Now, with these, are they opening for you or are you opening for them?
1: It just depends. It depends on the event. If it's that's usually taking place in a festival environment or a one-day special event somewhere. And invariably, I've no, it can be random. The other month, we played a festival in France where the French prog band Magma were on before us, doing an hour and a bit or whatever. And I was aware of who they were, but I had no real knowledge of what their music was like. And that was fascinating because that was like organized chaos. It was, everyone knew what everyone was doing and the audience loved it. They were really into it. But yeah, bands like Hawkwind and the Beach Boys and all these people, yeah, they tend to be on the same bill. Sometimes, like when we played the Peach Festival a couple of years ago, we were on at midnight. And previous to us were people like My Morning Jacket and Les Claypool and Sean Lennon had played. And it's just the complete random of whatever the day is, really. But that, you know, we're not doing those every day. Our normal gigs are just those, no support. We do two sets or whatever. But yeah, those festivals can be fun. They're very interesting. We've got some next year with Lynyrd Skynyrd.
0: Oh, wow.
1: How random's that? Yeah, I mean, that's going to be a great night. We've got two of them back to back. That's going to be fun.
0: It's interesting, and thanks for pointing out the distinction between touring and festival work. That makes sense to me. So as you're moving on, this tour is featuring the best of Pink Floyd. Is it The Days of Our Lives?
1: The Happiest Days of Our Lives is the name of the tour. Yeah, Greatest Hits 26, I think, is the sort of tagline. But yeah, it's a greatest hits, if you will.
0: And you're going back to Sid Barrett times as well, is that right?
1: Absolutely. Yeah, we always doff the cap to Sid. Without him, I always say, none of us would be in the room, because if it wasn't for Sid's songwriting and his push and his direction in the early days, they wouldn't have survived and wouldn't have made it. And then, obviously, the other guys then, you know, it formulated into what it became. But without Sid, there'd be no Pink Floyd, really. They'd have just been a university band. And just played a few college proms or something, and that would have been it. But yeah, we always doff the cap to Sid.

0: We I'm not gonna, there's no spoilers in this, but we for instance, we're playing some music from Dark Side of the Moon. That will be played as a section, and that may be followed by a section of music from The Wall. And you know, I mean, like 4 or 5 songs. And we might do 2 tracks from Moments for Lapse of Reason together or something like that. But you do, I know what you mean. It can be very jarring. In a concert experience, it's a bit different because you've got a big opener, and then you might play something that requires a bit of concentration, and it might be a bit more long form and have some extended instrumental sections, and then you hit them with a big radio hit or something like that. The conversation around set list just goes on and on. It'll never end. As long as this band is working, there'll be arguments about the set list.
1: Now you've got a pretty big crew on stage, and you have the background singers and all the people playing the instrumentals. It feels like kind of just a big family with the music. I mean, with the Pink Floyd music and the themes and the emotions they bring up, you all seem to work very, very well together.
0: Yeah, very much so. It does seem like a cliche, you sort of saying, "Oh, yeah, we're one big family touring," but we really are. I mean, there's we're a how can I put it? Like, for instance, in Europe, at the start of the year, we all went out for a meal together, all the band, all the crew, and I think we went out to like a German beer hall and all had a meal and a few beers, and yeah, that was fantastic. And then sometimes when we're in the US or Canada, we might have a bowling night where nearly all of us will go bowling and take over half a bowling alley. That is, you know, this isn't a band of, you know, a couple of guys running it and then hired hands. It's kind of, we're all a big family. You know, everyone's invested. Everyone goes to people's weddings and 40th birthdays, 50th birthdays, or whatever. You know, everyone is. And as soon as you see everybody, "Oh, how are your kids? What's happening? How's this person? How's your wife? How's your husband?" or whatever. And it's a full, it's your family away from your family.
1: And you have a pretty international cast, I would think.
0: Yeah, we do. Yeah. We're predominantly English, because the band relocated from Australia to the UK in 1993, and then the founding members I've now just took a step back from active tour work, and they're still involved in running the band and running the business. But they found people to replace them, who, as I say, are predominantly English. But we do, one of our guitar players, Luke, he's French, and we've got an American sax player, and Lorelei, one of our backing vocalists, she's American, you know. So yeah, it is kind of international. It's good. It's good. It's lots of fun.
1: Do you find reactions from different parts of the world unique?
0: Yeah, even in a country, you know, for instance, like the UK, you could play, say, Glasgow in Scotland, or Manchester, where I'm from, or Liverpool and Newcastle, and those crowds are very vocal and very, very rowdy, should we say. But like other areas of the UK might be a bit more reserved. They still have a great night, and they're on their feet at the end of the gig and clapping and going mad and stuff. But, you know, they're not as vocal during. And then obviously when you come over the pond to America, you know, you guys have a massive party, and then we just turn up and play the music. You know, you're very, you know, you're very expressive on that. You're having a good time, even in the quiet bits.
1: Well, good Pink Floyd music brings out the best in everybody, in my opinion.
0: Oh, yeah, definitely.
1: Do you have a different feeling or a preference in doing sections of an album, or do you enjoy more when you guys do a whole tribute to, you know,
0: Oh, to
1: like
0: a
1: say
0: full
1: when you do the,
0: album.
1: yeah, say you do
0: Yeah,
1: like
0: it's good.
1: Animals or Wish You Were Here or Dark Side?
0: Yeah, that's good. But it's also good. This year's also good because it gives you more freedom to vary what you're going to play. And there might be something that's come out of retirement that we've not done for 5, 10 years. Or there might be a case of, like, for instance, when Luke, our guitar player, joined, the French guy I mentioned earlier, he joined in 2022. And one of the, you know, early into his period with the band, he was saying, "Well, we should be doing Marooned," and the band have never done Marooned off the instrumental from Division Bell. And we put it into the set, I think the following year, I think it was, or 2024, maybe we put it in the set, and it brought the house down. You know, it's exciting when things like that happen, when someone says, "Oh, we should do this."

0: That was the Pink Floyd song Marooned from their album The Division Bell. We now return to the conversation with Chris Barnes, vocalist for the Australian Pink Floyd show here on KVSC's The Menu.
1: You see this as something really ongoing and solid into the future with, you know, members coming and going, but keeping the experience alive?
2: Yeah, definitely. I mean, I've been in 10 years now, and I'll be 50 next year, so I've got miles and miles on the clock, I would hope, as long as my voice holds out. And, yeah, I mean, people have been, our drummer's been around 28 years, so, you know, it's a full-time career for us. So, obviously, Pink Floyd music, subsequent generations discover it and fall in love with it. You see that in the audience because there's a guy kind of my dad's age, and then there's someone my age, and then they've got their kids with them as well. You can see a family sat there. And especially when we come over to the States, there's a lot of college kids, that sort of age group, you know, the sort of early 20s, late teens, early 20s, that sort of college age is, there's a lot in the crowd, which is fantastic because you know that these people are on board and it's not just dad's dragged them along and they're not really sure what they're listening to. This is someone who's turned up and he's not just been to Walmart and bought a Floyd t-shirt. You know, he's, this guy's hardcore and he's singing along to, I don't know, some Syd Barrett track that we're playing or something. Yeah, it's fantastic.
1: Such a fabulous experience. Well, I'll tell you, Chris, I want to wish you good luck. I hope that when you get to Waite Park and as you go through all of America, I hope that we give you a good reception and that everything works out and that it's nothing but a good time.
2: Yeah, it's been fantastic as always. It's always great over here. And the gigs we've done so far have been amazing.
1: Oh, well, Chris Barnes from the Australian Pink Floyd Show, thank you so much for giving us time here on KVSC's The Menu. And I want to wish you again good luck, and we really look forward to seeing you at the Ledge in Waite Park.

0: Just finished up with the menu with the Gypsy, our very own Gypsy McGreevy, interviewing Australian Pink Floyd, and they're playing at the Ledge coming up here. So, hey, check them out. Yeah, you're listening to KBSC FM and HD St. Cloud and KMOJ HD3 Minneapolis St. Paul. I'm Uncle Frank. Yeah, and I'm going to be with you. Diversions until 7 o'clock, 5 to 7. What the heck, huh? Settle in.
1: Fading moonlight, growing sunlight. The rooster's crow, dew upon the grass. A morning stretch, a tall mug of Joe, and the most eclectic mix of music on your radio. 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
0: You're listening to 88.1 KVSC, your sound alternative. We've been broadcasting for the last 59 years from the basement of Stuart Hall here at St. Cloud State University, only a stone's throw away from the mighty Mississippi. All right, we're going to get into the music right away, but you got to promise. You got to promise. Okay, you got to turn this one up a little bit. This is going to be a banger. Yeah. Yeah. And if you're not a Reverend Horton Heat fan, maybe you like Galaxy 500s.

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1: I'm fighting on till my life is gone. 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Cuff bullies and cuff borders. 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

0: clock in, no quitting time. 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
1: Those Secret Rivers out of Minneapolis with One Does Not Simply Walk Into Minnesota. For that, new music from American Aquarium, which is History Repeats Itself. They just put that out, new album out, New Ways to Lose. And then we're getting back to 27 years ago with Ben Folds 5 with Your Redneck Past. And then newer music before that with Cheekface, current band. Flies off their Middle Spoon album. That's a recent release. And then starting that set off was the Reverend Horton Heat with Galaxy 500. You get the cat, I get the Galaxy 500. I love that line. 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But first,
2: this is Brian Mose from the sports department. 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The Root Cellar delivers hours of cry in your beer music. 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
3: You are on my lonely mind.
1: Yeah, it is that time of year. Yeah. Sunday afternoons, you watch the Vikings just crush your spirit from noon to 3, and then we'll pick you up 3 to 6 on the Root Cellar. Perfect. That's why we scheduled it. Yeah, we just follow the Vikings around. All right, forgive me if you listen to the Root Cellar, because I told this story on the Root Cellar on Sunday. So you're going to be like, oh, Uncle Frank's telling that stupid... No, they're not stupid. It's not the same story again. Oh, no. Well, it is. Okay, so it's kind of coincidental. So on Saturday night, I was listening to Green Cheese, raise your hand if you know what Green Cheese is, out of KXE, our sister station, Amper's sister station, up in Grand Rapids in Bemidji, KEXE. They have a call-in trivia show every Saturday night. It's been going on for years, 7 to 9. It's the most Minnesotan thing. It's a hoot. You have people calling in and... Yeah, it's quite a good time. But anyway, one of the questions was, name the wildfire in 1871 that burned a large portion of Wisconsin and up kind of in that Door County area, and then and went into the upper peninsula of Michigan, and it burnt 1.2 million acres, and between 1,500 and 2,500 people died from this wildfire. And it didn't really get much press because it was the same day as the Great Chicago Fire. Yeah, isn't that? And so I was interviewing, I interviewed Chicago Farmer for an upcoming show of the menu coming up probably before his show at the Cedar coming up in the fall. And he wrote a song about that fire, and I didn't know that until we talked about it. And it's a banger. It's a gooder. It's called the Peshtigo. It's off his latest album, KVSC. Root Cellar. No. Diversions. There, I got it right.

Bonnie Light Horseman. Off their Keep Me On Your Mind, Set You Free album that was put out in 2024. Part of that Minnesota music, Charlie Parr with Over the Red Cedar off his Stump Jumper album, and that was KVSC's album of the year in 2015. Boy Golden before that with Mountain Road, and then starting that set off was Chicago Farmer with Peshtigo. In the community interest, KVSC reminds you that the Stearns History Museum is presenting the program From Carnegie to Community, our public library, on Thursday, September 3rd. The event is part of the History Unbox series and begins at 6 p.m. The program examines how our public libraries came to be, including how it began with a donation from Andrew Carnegie, and then evolved into becoming the vital community space it is today. This event is free for Stearns County Museum members, and there is an admission price for non-members. 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And that's another community reminder from your friends here at KVSC. All right, let's get back to the music here on Diversions. I'm going to play some more Minnesota music. Sunny Night in the Lakers. I can never get tired off his Sooner or Later album, KVSC. Diversions.

0: New music from John R. Miller off his great Unknowing album, just released just recently, with 2 days clean. And then Phosphorescent covering Merle Haggard's Reason to Quit off his Two Willie album. And then before that, Deep Seven, St. Cloud's own Deep Seven. They put out this album 2003. That was Rapid Serve. Deep Seven, Paul Dietholm, Jay O'Connell, Jeff Olson, and Mike Zeleny. Yeah, that's a good album, that Deep Seven. Named after one of the quarries at Quarry Park. And then Mavis Staples, title cut from If All I Was Black, and then starting that set off, A Sunny Night in the Lakers. I Could Never Get Tired. And you're listening to KVSC FM and HD3 and KMOJ HD3, Minneapolis, St. Paul. And right now it's time to check in with Gracie J. An arts and culture collage.
1: Welcome to the Arts and Culture Collage, a place to post happenings of all things artistic and cultural covering central Minnesota. On Thursday, August 27th, Waite Park Public Library is hosting an author talk with local St. Michael writer Melanie Keeley about her 9/11 memoir, Beauty from Ashes. From 5 to 6 p.m., Keeley will share her powerful faith-based book that follows a young Midwestern couple whose first trip to New York City in September 2001 became a life-changing experience. Through moments of fear, heartbreak, and unexpected grace, the book explores how faith can bring hope and restoration in the face of tragedy. This free-to-attend program will include a reading, discussion, and Q&A. On Saturday, September 5th, at the St. Cloud Public Library, Stern's History Museum's librarian and archivist are offering a behind-the-scenes look at their book, Images of America, St. Cloud. From 1 to 2 p.m., this free-to-attend program will explore the research process for the book, the challenges of working with the museum's extensive photographic collections, and the decisions involved in selecting images that best tell the story of the St. Cloud community. Well, it's the final Hiking Through History event for the season on Thursday, September 10th. From 5:30 to 6:30 p.m., the Stearns History Museum and Stearns County Parks will lead hikers through Rockville County Park in St. Cloud. For the 1 and 1.5 mile trek, hikers will learn about the natural wonders and ecosystems found at the park with some history along the way. Make sure to wear your walking shoes if you plan to partake in this free event. On Wednesday, September 16th, St. Cloud Public Library is hosting Let's Play, a concert without rules. From 6 to 7 p.m., this interactive musical experience invites audiences to join the adventure of a concert. Sean and Maria from Sonic Escape will be there to blend music from around the world with stories, audience participation, and plenty of curiosity. No questions are off limits. This free all-ages event is made possible through support from the Minnesota Arts and Cultural Heritage Fund. And what makes an artifact worth preserving? That's the question being asked at Stearns History Museum's Hopson History event on Thursday, September 17th. From 6 to 7:30 p.m. at Corona's Brewing in Painesville, Stearns History Museum's Registrar Michelle will offer a behind-the-scenes look at some of the strangest, most unexpected, and fascinating objects in the museum's collection. Attendees will discover how the objects came to be in the collection, what they reveal about the history of Stearns County, and how museums decide what to collect, preserve, and care for. This event is free to attend for members of the museum and costs $10 for non-members to attend. I'm Gracie J, and that's what's happening. The Arts and Culture Collage is funded through the Minnesota Arts and Cultural Heritage Fund and is produced at KVSC, a proud member of AMPR's Diverse Radio for Minnesota's communities.
0: Thanks, Gracie J. You're listening to 88.1 KVSC and Diversions. I'm Uncle Frank, and I'm going to be with you for one more hour till 7 o'clock. Let's jump back in with some new music. Grace Potter just released a new album called Trespasser. I'm going to hear a cut off that. Love Me Not, here on KBSC. Diversions.

0: Orville Peck, Willie Nelson. Cowboys are frequently secretly fond of each other. Now, Orville put that out with a bunch of duets on his Stampede album from 2024. For that, Bare Naked Ladies, Brian Wilson, they put that out. Oh my God. 34 years ago? How can that be? 1992. Oh boy. Time is just a flying by, isn't it? All right, and before that, First Aid Kit. Covered Leonard Cohen, Suzanne. For that, Joby Riccio with The Wildfire Season. And then starting that set, that's new music from Joby too, off her Face of Feeling album. Right before that was new music by Grace Potter, Love Me Not, off her Trespasser album that just was recently released.
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2: 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It can't help any of the stuff that I just talked about, but KVSC has been the voice of St. Cloud for more than 50 years. Using a special combination of diverse music, hot talk, and captivating sports, KVSC cuts through even the most stubborn traffic to make your commutes feel like new again. 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And just look at all this grape juice I spilled on the carpet. Didn't see where I was going there, sorry. 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
0: 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All right, you're listening to 88.1 KVSC. It's Uncle Frank here. In about 35 more minutes of the diversion, so settle in. We're going to play Todd Snyder. I miss Todd Snyder. I'm so, he had such a complicated life and then passed away in December last year. But man, what a storyteller. And if he's got it, and I'm going to play something off. I'm going to play the KK Rider story off his Storyteller album. Here you go, Todd Snyder. Diversions.
4: But I was gonna tell you a story that, in my opinion, is one of those classic show business stories about somebody being in the right place at the right time. This is the story of how I got to become the lead singer of a band called KK Rider, and this is what happened. I was living in Memphis playing 3-4 nights a week when this record company came to me and said, would you like to make an album? Yes, I would like to do that. Hell yeah. And so they gave me all, they said, let's do that. Of course, let's do that. Then when the album got done, they were like, okay, we're going to put this out in 6 or 7 months. But what we'd like you to do is not play around Memphis so that when the record comes out, we'll have a big show. So I said, okay. But what about between now and then, food and shelter and everything? And the guy who was running the record company, and Bob Mercer, who I still love to this day, I talked to him earlier today, and he said, the record's going to just be fantastic. And I said, no, I said, what about food and shelter, electricity, stuff like that? He said, yeah, it's going to change your life. And so I thought, okay, well, I think I understand what you're saying. And I went home and I put a lot of study to it. And I called him back and I said, what if I join a band, but they don't use my name or nothing. So I'm just playing in a band till then. He said, yeah, you can do that. So I got out the paper and I looked for bands that wanted people. and I saw an audition for KK Rider. They were a country band that did the country songs of the day. And I went and I played guitar and I got the job as the rhythm guitar player. And so I would stand over here, you know. It was a way easier gig. And KK Rider had a hat and a white leather jacket with tassels. And he'd sing with his eyes closed, and he'd pour his heart into it. And we would play all these different songs. And our main gig was at this pool hall in downtown Memphis. And the gimmick of the pool hall was that they had this rope swing that hung down from the ceiling. Wasn't a very high ceiling at all. But they had this velvet rope that hung down and had a little swing. And then you could get in that. So they had these cute girls that would wear short skirts and be waitresses. And then they would get in the swing, and they would loft up gently to the ceiling, and there would be a bell that they could hit. And then they would loft back and hit another bell. And that meant that drink specials or some shit. I never did know what it was. It meant something, because when the girls would do it, the crowd would go crazy. And the swing came towards us and away from us. So one night, we're playing, KK's singing. He's got his eyes closed, his tassel swinging. I'm over here. And we're singing that old Rusty Weir song. Don't it make you, don't it,

Sing a while. So we're playing that. I'm over here. K.K. Ryder has got the tassels going. He's got his eyes closed. He's singing his heart out. A little cute girl gets up. She lofts up gently and touches the bell, rings it, lofts back gently, touches the other bell. Everybody goes crazy. I'm like, K.K.'s not really paying attention to it, but we're all having a good time. And then she gets off, and another girl jumps up from a table. She got on jeans, stonewashed jeans, and a T-shirt, a 38 special T-shirt with the sleeves cut off. It's real skinny and kind of older chick. And she jumps up on the swing, and she starts going. And I know, I'm over here, I know she doesn't have anything to do with the drink special. She's just up there getting rowdy, you know. And she's trying to have a good, she's yelling. And I'm over here, I'm watching. And the owner of the bar comes flying out from behind the bar for insurance reasons or God knows what reasons. He's screaming, she's got to calm down off there. And just as he's yelling that, this guy gets up from the same table that she got up from, seems to be her old man. And he's got a 38 special T-shirt too. Different tour though, sleeves cut off too. And I didn't hear what they were saying, but they seemed to be arguing over her right to do this on this swing. And they got angry enough to where they put their chests out and they touched them against each other like guys do. I still don't understand what that means or why they would do that, but they have their chests touching each other. When you see that, it's odd, I think. So they're doing this. We've all seen that. They have their chests against each other. And she, on the other hand, she's not paying attention to them. She's having a blast. We're singing Don't Make You Wanna Dance. KK's got the tassel swinging, his eyes closed, he's pouring his heart out. I'm playing rhythm over here. She's swinging, and they're arguing. And here's the catch. Not only is she swinging, but she's pumping her legs back and forth as one might do if they were on a swing that was, say, outdoors. But on a swing that has limits to it, that's probably not a great idea. So she's picking up speed and hitting that bell faster and faster and faster and faster. And pretty soon she's not hitting it with her hand anymore. She's hitting it with a part of her face. And she's hitting the other one with the back of her head. And everybody in the place can see that she is evidently and very clearly injuring herself in some capacity, not having fun anymore. These two guys are still arguing when somebody reaches up and says, are you seeing what's happening? She can't stop. So her old man turns around and does the dumbest thing I think he did all night, but I didn't see where they went afterwards. So I can't guarantee that. Now, he turns around, sees that she's hurting herself, and grabs the rope to stop her. So she comes flying towards us. I'm over here playing rhythm guitar. KK's got his tassel swinging and his eyes closed. He's pouring his heart out. I'm over here. Backed up, but KK did not. And she landed right on this side of the monitor system. She landed right between the microphone and the monitors. As God is my witness, the microphone came this way like James Brown, back the other way, and hit KK right in the mouth. And I think that knocked him out. He fell backwards and laid like this. Unconscious. She, I'm pretty sure, was unconscious as she was coming towards us. But where she landed was right here. And so they formed a T, and the microphone righted itself. I'm standing over here. And I'm thinking to myself, I know the words to this.

0: man, where are you at? Come on, you're missing the best bowling game of my life. Oh, that's right, you're probably sitting at home listening to that new favorite radio station of yours. How's it go again? KVSC, St. Cloud.
1: There was a flag. There was

was a flag, there was a rally, there was a lady, there was a guy. They picked a team and started yelling.

William Prince off his new album, Further From the Country, for the first time. And then before that, Hayes Carl with Good People. That's off his, he just released that album on 2025 last year. We're Only Human, that's his latest release. And then Todd Snyder, Kiki Rider Story. God. Yeah, I like that song. He's such a good storyteller. All right, and I'm Uncle Frank, and I got one more set for you. And then on the other side, music department's going to be in with the Alternative 13 from 7 until 8, and then Crispy Bacon New Music Showcase from 8 to 10. And then Zach comes in at 10 o'clock for an hour and just destroys the place with the punk rock show. Yeah. Undercurrents. You know, Zach's been doing this for over 30 years. Yeah, amazing, amazing. What a great, you know, we have such committed community members that do some great shows here, and that, and Zach is right at the top. All right. Well, I'm going to leave you with a few more songs. I'm going to play some Cake, Big Woo, round it up with Lucinda Williams. Should be a good set. And then I'll be back next Tuesday, same time here at Diversions. So you have a good evening.

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And how long will the workers keep building him new ones? As long as the soda cans are red, white, and blue ones.

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